0: losing streak, but in game two, they were playing from in front.
1: Marner again pitches it high in the air, hoping for Houdin. He was held. Houdin gets behind. He gets to the goal. He scores! Vegas takes a 1-0 lead on Brett Howden's 12th of the postseason, equaling his regular season total.
0: That call from Fox Sports 98.9, Howden's 12th of the playoffs to open the scoring on another assist from Mitch Marner. 1-0 Vegas after one. They would open the scoring in the second, Houdin netting his 13th of the postseason and take a 2-0 lead into the second intermission. Vegas up two goals, 20 minutes away from a 2-0 series lead heading back home. Then things got a little bit interesting. Carolina lifeless through the first, say, 45 minutes of the night, getting a goal to get on the board, then Mark Jankowski igniting Lenovo Center.
2: Right to Frederik Andersen. He'll settle it down. Kane's cleared out. Will Carrier into the zone. Drop Jankowski. He scores! Mark Jankowski has tied it up here, and the Canes have come back from two down. Oh, his first of the postseason, and Mark Jankowski has got this building in a frenzy.
0: Yeah, Carolina comeback. What a time for his first goal of the postseason. Then things got a little bit wacky. Golden Knights, thinking they had the go-ahead goal, overturned on goalie interference. Some question, a conference at center ice, John Tortorella on the Vegas bench deciding, you know what, I'm going to go ahead and challenge this. Challenge unsuccessful. Power play to the Canes. Jordan Staal took advantage.
2: Jarvis, he'll go across. Handed here for Gostisbehere. Svechnikov with it. Back here. Gostisbehere, he scores! There's a ghost sighting on the power play! And it puts Carolina up 3-2!
0: Canes captain with the marker to put Carolina in front. 4.5 minutes to go. But Vegas was able to get off the mat. Empty net, goalie pulled, last gasp, Mark Stone delivered.
1: Marner closing, works to the slot, he shoots, knocked out, they score! Mark Stone! 3-3 tie with 1:21 to go in regulation. It's a 6-on-5 game-tying goal for the Knights captain, Mark Stone.
0: Yeah, just when you thought that this game wasn't going to take any more twists and turns, Mark Stone finds a way to tie it up at 3. That would send us to overtime, topsy-turvy third period. On the power play in the extra frame, Seth Jarvis with the game winner.
2: As this is sent in, Ehlers goes diagonal for Aho. They'll go back and forth with it, Aho. Along the right wing boards, back up top, it's Gostisbehere. Send across, shot, game over! Seth Jarvis wins it in overtime!
0: Yeah, that call from 99.9, the fan, Carolina, comes back to win it by a score of 4-3. In game one, Vegas becoming the first road team with a multi-goal comeback to win game one of a final that snapped that 55-game losing streak. In game two, Carolina with the multi-goal comeback to win it. It's the first time we've had two multi-goal comebacks to begin a Stanley Cup final. Seth Jarvis, the hero, he joined ABC's Emily Kaplan post-game.
3: Power play at the end of overtime there. From your perspective,
4: our power play found our groove tonight. It started with Jordan in the third, and then there, I mean, just making the right plays, playing smart and being aggressive, and it worked out.
3: That third period, that sequence, their overturned goal, Jordan scores, they tie it. What was it like to play in all that?
4: It was a lot. We did a great job controlling our emotions. I think we never got too high, never got too low, just kept responding, and that's what I love about this group, is we always bounce back.
3: For you personally, how are you feeling about this series entering this?
4: I'm coming. Yeah, that was great. That was a step in the right direction, and now we got to keep it going into Vegas.
3: This group, like, why don't they get too high? Why don't they get too low?
4: Sorry?
3: This group, why don't you guys get too high? Why don't you get too low?
4: We have the best leaders in the world. It starts with our coach, leads down to our captains. They keep us humble, they keep us composed, and we follow their lead.
3: Well, tell me about your coach. You're down 2-0 heading into the third period. He addresses the team. What does he say?
4: It was all positive. It was sticking with our game, knowing it'll come, and Sankey did a great job getting it going, and

0: 2-0 lead into the second intermission. Vegas up 2 goals, 20 minutes away from a 2-0 series lead heading back home. Then things got a little bit interesting. Carolina lifeless through the first, say, 45 minutes of the night, getting a goal to get on the board, then Mark Jankowski igniting Lenovo Center.
1: Right to Frederick Anderson, he'll settle it down. Kane's cleared out. Will Carrier into the zone. Drop Jankowski. He scores! Mark Jankowski has tied it up here, and the Canes have come back from 2-0. Oh, his first of the postseason, and Mark Jankowski has got this building in a frenzy.
0: Yeah, Carolina comeback. What a time for his first goal of the postseason. Then things got a little bit wacky. Golden Knights, thinking they had the go-ahead goal, overturned on goalie interference. Some question, a conference at center ice, John Tortorella on the Vegas bench deciding, you know what, I'm going to go ahead and challenge this. Challenge unsuccessful. Power play to the Canes. Jordan Staal took advantage.
1: Jarvis, he'll go across, and it here for Gostisbehere. Svechnikov with it, back here, Gostisbehere, he scores! There's a ghost sighting on the power play, and it puts Carolina up 3-2!
0: Canes captain with the marker to put Carolina in front, 4.5 minutes to go, but Vegas was able to get off the mat. Empty net, goalie pulled, last gasp, Mark Stone delivered.
2: Marner closing, works to the slot, he shoots, knocked down, they score! Mark Stone! 3-3 tie with 1:21 to go in regulation. It's a 6-on-5 game-tying goal for the Knights captain, Mark Stone.
0: Yeah, just when you thought that this game wasn't going to take any more twists and turns, Mark Stone finds a way to tie it up at 3. That would send us to overtime, topsy-turvy third period. On the power play in the extra frame, Seth Jarvis with the game winner.
1: As this is sent in, Ehlers goes diagonal for Aho. They'll go back and forth with it, Aho. Along the right wing boards, back up top, it's Gostisbehere. Send it across, shot, game over! Seth Jarvis wins it in overtime!
0: Yeah, that call from 99.9, the Fan. Carolina comes back to win it by a score of 4-3. In game one, Vegas becoming the first road team with a multi-goal comeback to win game one of a final that snapped that 55-game losing streak. In game two, Carolina with the multi-goal comeback to win it. It's the first time we've had two multi-goal comebacks to begin a Stanley Cup final. Seth Jarvis, the hero. He joined ABC's Emily Kaplan post-game.
3: Power play at the end of overtime there. Perspective.
4: Our power play found our groove tonight. It started with Jordo in the third, and then there, I mean, just making the right plays, playing smart and being aggressive, and it worked out.
3: That third period, that sequence, their overturned goal, Jordo scores, they tie it. What was it like to play in all that?
4: It was a lot. We did a great job controlling our emotions. I think we never got too high, never got too low, just kept responding, and that's what I love about this group is we always bounce back.
3: For you personally, how are you feeling about this series entering this?
4: I'm coming. Yeah, that was great. That was a step in the right direction, and now we got to keep it going into Vegas.
3: This group, like, why don't they get too high? Why don't they get too low?
4: Sorry?
3: This group, why don't you guys get too high? Why don't you get too low?
4: We have the best leaders in the world. It starts with our coach, leads down to our captains. They keep us humble, they keep us composed, and we follow their lead.
3: Tell me about your coach. You're down 2-0 heading into the third period. He addresses the team. What does he say?
4: It was all positive. It was sticking with our game, knowing it'll come, and Sankey did a great job getting it going, and Jank's the great shot, and we just carried on from there.
3: Best part of scoring that goal?
4: Winning that game in front of these fans.
3: What describe? What did it sound like?
4: That was the best feeling in the world.
0: I bet Seth Jarvis with the game winner, Carolina finding a way to come back and win it, evening the Stanley Cup final at a game apiece. Canes head coach Rod Brind'Amour felt like they needed this win, says they got a shot of new life.
5: It's very similar to what feels like the last series, kind of almost playing out. It's uncanny. but you get a new

0: Jackson, and Mark Jankowski has got this building in a frenzy.
1: Yeah, Carolina comeback. What a time for his first goal of the postseason. Then things got a little bit wacky. Golden Knights, thinking they had the go-ahead goal, overturned on goalie interference. Some question, a conference at center ice, John Tortorella on the Vegas bench deciding, you know what, I'm going to go ahead and challenge this. Challenge unsuccessful. Power play to the Canes. Jordan Staal took advantage.
2: Jarvis, he'll go across. Handed here for Gostisbehere. Svechnikov with it. Back here. Gostisbehere, he scores! There's a ghost sighting on the power play! And it puts Carolina up 3-2!
1: Canes captain with the marker to put Carolina in front. 4.5 minutes to go. But Vegas was able to get off the mat. Empty net, goalie pulled. Last gasp, Mark Stone delivered.
3: Marner closing, works to the slot. He shoots, knocked out, they score! Mark Stone! 3-3 tie with 1:21 to go in regulation. It's a 6-on-5 game-tying goal for the Knights captain, Mark Stone.
1: Yeah, just when you thought that this game wasn't going to take any more twists and turns, Mark Stone finds a way to tie it up at 3. That would send us to overtime, topsy-turvy third period. On the power play in the extra frame, Seth Jarvis with the game winner.
2: As this is sent in, Ehlers goes diagonal for Aho. They'll go back and forth with it. Aho along the right wing boards. Back up top, it's Gostisbehere. Sent across, shot. Game over! Seth Jarvis wins it in overtime!
1: Yeah, that call from 99.9, the Fan. Carolina comes back to win it by a score of 4-3. In game one, Vegas becoming the first road team with a multi-goal comeback to win game one of a final that snapped that 55-game losing streak. In game two, Carolina with the multi-goal comeback to win it. It's the first time we've had two multi-goal comebacks to begin a Stanley Cup final. Seth Jarvis, the hero. He joined ABC's Emily Kaplan postgame.
4: Power play at the end of overtime there. From your perspective,
5: our power play found our groove tonight. It started with Jordo in the third, and then there, I mean, just making the right plays, playing smart and being aggressive, and it worked out.
4: That third period, that sequence, their overturned goal, Jordo scores, they tie it. What was it like to play in all that?
5: It was a lot. We did a great job controlling our emotions. I think we never got too high, never got too low, just kept responding, and that's what I love about this group, is we always bounce back.
4: For you personally, how are you feeling about this series entering this?
5: I'm coming. Yeah, that was great. That was a step in the right direction, and now we got to keep it going into Vegas.
4: This group, like, why don't they get too high? Why don't they get too low?
5: Sorry?
4: This group, why don't you guys get too high? Why don't you get too low?
5: We have the best leaders in the world. It starts with our coach, bleeds down to our captains. They keep us humble, they keep us composed, and we follow their lead.
4: Tell me about your coach. You're down 2-0 heading into the third period. He addresses the team. What does he say?
5: It was all positive. It was sticking with our game, knowing it'll come, and Sankey did a great job getting it going, and Jenks with a great shot, and we just carried on from there.
4: Best part of scoring that goal?
5: Winning that game in front of these fans.
4: What, describe, what did it sound like?
5: That was the best feeling in the world.
1: I bet. Seth Jarvis with the game winner. Carolina finding a way to come back and win it, evening the Stanley Cup final at a game apiece. Canes head coach Rod Brind'Amour felt like they needed this win, says they got a shot of new life.
6: It's very similar to what feels like the last series. Kind of almost playing out. It's uncanny. But you get a new kind of shot of life, you know, is what it feels like. And that's what we definitely needed. And I'm happy for the guys and proud of them because they did. They just kept coming. And that's what we have to do.
1: Yeah, what a win for Carolina to even up the Stanley Cup final at a game apiece. Game 3, 8 Eastern in Vegas on Saturday night on ABC. As for the NBA Finals.
7: And there's one man on the New York Knicks. They call him Captain Clutch. And he's the one guy you want on your side coming down.

0: Robert Stone! 3-3 tie with 1:21 to go in regulation. It's a 6-on-5 game-tying goal for the Knights captain, Mark Stone.
1: Yeah, just when you thought that this game wasn't going to take any more twists and turns, Mark Stone finds a way to tie it up at 3. That would send us to overtime, topsy-turvy third period. On the power play in the extra frame, Seth Jarvis with the game winner.
2: As this is sent in, Ehlers goes diagonal for Aho. They'll go back and forth with it. Aho along the right wing boards. Back up top, it's Gostisbehere. Send it across. Game over! Seth Jarvis wins it in overtime!
1: Yeah, that call from 99.9, the Fan, Carolina, comes back to win it by a score of 4-3. In game one, Vegas becoming the first road team with a multi-goal comeback to win game one of a final that snapped that 55-game losing streak. In game two, Carolina with the multi-goal comeback to win it. It's the first time we've had two multi-goal comebacks to begin a Stanley Cup final. Seth Jarvis, the hero. He joined ABC's Emily Kaplan post-game.
3: Power play at the end of overtime there. From your perspective,
4: our power play found our groove tonight. It started with Jordo in the third, and then there, I mean, just making the right plays, playing smart and being aggressive, and it worked out.
3: That third period, that sequence, their overturned goal, Jordo scores, they tie it. What was it like to play in all that?
4: It was a lot. We did a great job controlling our emotions. I think we never got too high, never got too low, just kept responding, and that's what I love about this group is we always bounce back.
3: For you personally, how are you feeling about this series entering this?
4: I'm coming. Yeah, that was great. That was a step in the right direction, and now we got to keep it going into Vegas.
3: This group, like, why don't they get too high? Why don't they get too low?
4: Sorry?
3: This group, why don't you guys get too high? Why don't you get too low?
4: We have the best leaders in the world. It starts with our coach, leads down to our captains. They keep us humble, they keep us composed, and we follow their lead.
3: Tell me about your coach. You're down 2-0 heading into the third period. He addresses the team. What does he say?
4: It was all positive. It was sticking with our game, knowing it'll come, and Sankey did a great job getting it going, and Jenks with a great shot, and we carried on from there.
3: Best part of scoring that goal?
4: Winning that game in front of these fans.
3: What, describe, what did it sound like?
4: That was the best feeling in the world.
1: I bet Seth Jarvis with the game winner, Carolina, finding a way to come back and win it, evening the Stanley Cup final at a game apiece. Canes head coach Rod Brind'Amour felt like they needed this win, says they got a shot of new life.
5: It's very similar to what it feels like the last series, kind of almost playing out. It's uncanny, but you get a new kind of shot of life, you know, is what it feels like, and that's what we definitely needed. And I'm happy for the guys and proud of them because they just kept coming, and that's what we have to do.
1: Yeah, what a win for Carolina to even up the Stanley Cup final at a game apiece. Game 3, 8 Eastern in Vegas on Saturday night on ABC. As for the NBA Finals.
6: And there's one man on the New York Knicks. They call him Captain Clutch. And he's the one guy you want on your side coming down the stretch of a ball game like this.
7: Brunson with it. Harassed by Castle. Spins to the lane. Left-hand float. Yes! Captain Clutch getting them started.
8: Wasn't really our night. Wasn't really my night most of the night. But we kept finding a way. Kept chipping away.
7: Down floor, Brunson. Hesitation dribble inside the arc and across the free throw line. Now ducks it. Layup is good. And Brunson continues. 8 straight Brunson points.
9: In the biggest moments, you know, he shows up. That's what MVPs are supposed to do.
7: Pete Brunson, 3. Yes! Right in front of the Spurs bench to give the Knicks the lead.
10: I mean, he's great, man. He's all around. Great player. Great teammate. He's so big for our team.
7: Now cuts to the left. Free throw line. Hops back. Digs in. Shot up. And good! Brunson, big bucket!
1: 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What a night for the Knicks and Jalen Brunson. NBA Finals continue on Friday night, Game 2 in San Antonio. The Knicks in the finals for the first time in 27 years and making quite the entrance, closing on an 11-0 run to take Game 1. They've won 12 straight, tied for the second longest streak in a single post.

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0: live, fight like hell. 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
1: And welcome to the KSSA State Baseball Tournament, presented by UK Healthcare, and our broadcast brought to you by Rehabilitation and Performance Institute, RPI, where athletes can go and get anything they needed taken care of. I'm Vic Evans here at Legends Field in Lexington, Kentucky for game two of the day. In game one, it was Campbell County taking down LaRue County 6-1. So the winner of this one will face Campbell County tomorrow at 5 p.m. And on this one here is you've got a great matchup. As you've got Whitley County, who comes in as a top five team, I think number three in the last poll. They are 38-3 on the season. And you look at their three, when we say 38-3, it was a one-run loss to Boyd County, a one-run loss to Danville, and a two-run loss to Sayre, who's also in now the Elite Eight of the state baseball tournament after a win yesterday. So a team that could very easily be 41-0, and they will take on the Apollo Eagles, who come in 21-12 on the season, and another team, eight of those 12 losses by one run, another one by two runs. So nine of the 12 losses, all either by one or two runs throughout the season. So another team in every game, basically, that they play. And if you look at it, as Whitley County has won 27 of their last 28 games. The only loss in that run there was the two-run loss to Sayre. It should be a great one here, as then they, like I said, the winner will go on to take on Campbell County, and they would do that tomorrow, 5 p.m. or 4 p.m. local time, I think is what the game is scheduled for. Yes, it would be 4 p.m. local time, and that would be here on 102.7 The Game, brought to you by Rehabilitation Services. And as the Eagles, the third region champions, had a great run, especially pitching-wise, as they gave up, I think, all of one run the entire tournament. And one run to McLean County, I think, in the entire tournament. As it's going on the bump today, will be the man that was in the bump for this regional championship game, Ross Milburn, who comes in 4-2 on the season, a 2.21 ERA. He's gone 44 and third innings with 50 strikeouts and 15 walks. The Bulldog on the mound, and he is going to take on an offense that is absolutely loaded. As a team, Whitley County hit 377. They did hit 11 bombs. And you look at it as a team with RBI's run score, they scored 375 runs. You compare that to just the 204 runs that Apollo scored. So it would dictate for Apollo to win this game. You're looking for some type of low-scoring game. I don't think you want to get into a slugfest overall with Whitley County, as they are led by a few people at the plate. But the biggest ones up there, you know, you look at Luke, at the top. You know, you look at 5 hitters hitting well over 400 or over 400. And then you got another one hitting 376. You look at it, you know, Parman up there hitting 406. Luke Hilliard hitting 451. E.J. Allen, he's on the mound today, hitting 436. Kip Allen hitting 457. Shane Parker hitting 402. So it's an absolutely loaded lineup, up and down the lineup for Whitley County. And it's one that Milburn's going to have to be able to find a way just to get outs. I mean, it's one where you cannot put people on. They don't strike out a ton, only 126 strikeouts on the year. They walked 191 times. So when you've walked 70 more times as a team when you struck out, that means you have great plate discipline. They've also been hit by a pitch 70 times. So let's get on the plate. We're going to crowd the plate, thinking you going away. You look at Henry Bowling and Shane Parker, one Bowling with 11 hit by pitches, Parker with 10. And then the thing they love to do when they get on the bases is they absolutely love to run. You look at it, it's a huge differential between these two, as Whitley County has stolen about 100 more bases, 98 to be exact, than the Apollo Eagles. 165 stolen bases in their 188 attempts. Apollo on the year, 67 of 82. Apollo as a team hit 303. As we said, they scored 204 runs, 11 home runs. They struck out 175 times as a team and only walked 134. So it's a team, you know, all the offensive numbers, you would check the box off in the favor of Whitley County. Now, Apollo plays one of the toughest schedules throughout the state, you know, and Whitley's played a great schedule too. Make no mistake about it. So, I mean, they come in as a heavy.

0: heavy favorite in this baseball game. But in the game of baseball, anything can happen. 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

0: It's the state baseball tournament here. Vic Evans at Legend Field here on 102.7 The Game. And before we get to the Trophy House starting lineups, we want to take the time to thank some of our great sponsors. 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They're the ones, RPI is the ones bringing it back to Owensboro and allowing us to bring the broadcast back to Owensboro. So a big thanks to RPI. And then also Apex Mechanical Institute. They were our title sponsor for all the softball coverage yesterday as the Eagles fell to North Hardin 4-3. The Eagles hoping to have a little bit better outcome. And then also Foreman Watson Holtry and Fast Lane Auto Repair. Without our great sponsors, we couldn't do what we do, and that is bring you basically 300 high school sporting events in 2025-2026 school year. And let's get to the Trophy House starting lineups, and we'll start with the visitors on the scoreboard, the Colonels of Whitley County, as we said, 38-3, and they will start off at the leadoff spot. Will be the pitcher, E.J. Allen. And when you get to his numbers, E.J. Allen, this is a game on the mound. How about 10-1? With a .82 ERA, 16 innings pitched, 67 strikeouts, 17 walks. So a 4-1 strikeout-to-walk ratio. The Eagles are going to have to be, and they are an aggressive team in the zone. They're not a team that sees a ton of pitches. They try to ambush some fastballs early. But E.J. Allen will lead things off. It'll be Henry Bowling, the shortstop, in the two-hole. Cooper Brown hitting in the three-hole, playing third base. The first baseman, Luke Hilliard, hitting in the cleanup spot. It will be Kip Allen, the right fielder, in the five hole. Hitting the sixth spot will be the left fielder, Ty Petty. And then the eighth spot, or he'll be in the sixth. Then there will be D. Parker, the center fielder, followed by Candon Mountjoy, the DH. And then finally, Spencer Bargo, the catcher. Eli Powers will play second base. That is who Mountjoy is going to DH for. For Apollo, defensively, we'll go across it. We'll give you their lineup, but talk about defensively. Of course, they'll have their normal defense. They'll have Braden Berger at first base. It'll be Lucas Cameron playing second base, Ace Little Pop at the shortstop, Ty Little Pop at third base, and then Stevens, Pate, and Logan left to right in the outfield. And then behind the plate, it will be Gunnar Hendricks. And then, as we said, Ross Milburn on the mound. And just kind of looking at the stats for Whitley County here, as we look at their orders, once again, the leadoff hitter, E.J. Allen. You know, E.J., 436. He does have one home run, 41 RBIs. He scored 56 runs. You better keep him off the bases. How about 34 of 38 stolen bases for him? And then you, in the two-hole, you're going to have Henry Bowling. And Bowling, 333 on the year. And he also stole 18 of 20 bases and scored 50 runs. So the two guys at 1 and 2, they get on and they score a lot. One of them 56 runs in 41 games, the other one 50 in 40 games. And then you got Brown, Hilliard, and then Kip Allen. Brown, you look at him, the year he's had, another one that has had a big year for them. And Parman. Right there in the middle of the order, Cooper Parman, 406 on the year, 45 RBIs to lead the team. And so those are the ones that you look that Ross is going to have to keep those top two guys off the bases and get 3, 4, 5. You know, Hilliard's another one, 451 with 44 RBIs. He does lead the team with 3 bombs of the 11 they've hit. 89 doubles for this team, 18 triples. So they don't hit a ton of home runs with just 11, but they do get a ton of extra base hits, a lot of gap-to-gap power for the Colonels. And this is one, if you're looking at it, it'd be big to keep that top of the order off the bases where you get 3, 4, 5 coming up with bases empty. For Apollo, of course, they've had the same lineup throughout most of the regional tournament and towards the end of the year. You know, Milburn to lead things off at 3.41. Then you got Ty Lopop at 3.48, hitting in the two-hole. He leads them with 34 RBIs. Milburn, just 17 runs scored. Now, he's only played 25 of the 33 games. Of course, he's coming off that nasty broken leg in football. But he's also, early in the year, was not in the leadoff spot. It was Jagger Pate to lead things off. Now they kind of reversed him. And then Gunnar Hendricks in the three-hole. He's the one that supplies. He's got over half of their home runs. They've also hit 11. He's got 6 of them. 308 with 6 bombs and 33 RBIs. Riley Logan in the four-hole. 382 to lead the team. He also led him with 42 hits, 27 RBIs, about 13 doubles, 5 triples, 2 home runs, so 20 extra base hits. which lead the team. Then you got Jackson Carter, the DH. He's the one that had the big blast against McLean County down there in the regional tournament. And then it would be Braden Berger, the first baseman, Jagger Pate hitting in the 7-hole, Ace Lil Pop in the 8-hole, and then Jordy Stevens hitting there in the 9-hole. And if they can find a way, you know, Lil Pop and Stevens got on base a lot, especially late in the year when we were getting ready for the national anthem. So we'll take a break right here, and when we come back, we'll get first pitch. It's Apollo versus Whitley County in the KHSA Boys State Baseball Tournament, presented by UK Healthcare and brought to you by Rehabilitation and Performance Institute here on 102.7 The Game.
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0: It's Vic Evans here in the Legends Field in Lexington, Kentucky, getting ready for first pitch, Apollo versus Whitley County here on 102.7 The Game. Before we take you around Legends Field and give you some dimensions here, let's talk about some of our great sponsors. How about Floor Concepts? They are our studio sponsor for 102.7 The Game and have re-upped again for another year as a studio sponsor. A big shout out to Floor Concepts. Kellyanne Harris with Keller Williams Elite. Been our stat sponsors all year long to give you the stat leaders in the ESPN Owensboro area. And, of course, Green River Area Federal Credit Union and Owensboro Health. Without them, we couldn't do what we do. It's an absolute gorgeous day, about 80 degrees here in Lexington. Not a lot of humidity. And you're looking at the overall dimensions, let's first start with a wind. It's a nice breeze blowing out to right center field. It kind of blowing in from just over top the third base dugout out to the right center field area. It's a pretty brisk wind. The ball traveling well here today in a game earlier today. In fact, I think Campbell County did hit a home run out to left field. Looking at dimensions, it's 320 down the left field line. Get 382 in the left field power alley right there at the Mountain Dew sweet spot. Dead center field, 400. And then you've got 375 right there in the right field power alley, right below the scoreboard. And then it's 318 down the right field line, but you got the party deck there. That's where you got the big wall out there, probably about an 18-foot high wall, and the Pepsi party deck. The last time we were here, Brady Atwell and Barrett Evans hit a couple up there on the party deck to tie the game and to take the lead. And this will be one with Whitley County. And to me, you know, I was talking to, you know, and I love Kentucky Proud Park, but it's much better to watch the game here at Legion Field. You're a lot, seem like you're closer to the action than you are at Kentucky Proud Park. So I always love when they play the first couple rounds here. If you made me king of the KHSA, I would play it all right here at Kentucky Proud or at Legends Field. I think it's just I think it's better for high school. Not quite as big. I think it brings the home run ball a lot more into play. And I'm a big fan of the party deck. I think they need to open the party deck and let all radio broadcasts be done from the party deck as opposed to the press box. As Ross Milburn getting his warm-up tosses, it will be Allen and then Bowling and Parman, the first three due up for the Colonels here in the top of the first. And then, as always in these games, you know, it's about what team plays cleanest defensively. And then also, if you can get out early, kind of, you know, put the pressure on the opposing team, I think it helps things so much in these, you know, baseball is not to be played in a one-run-done situation. It's not the way it's ever been played except for, you know, high school. And that's just the way it works. Give you some winners around. We're in the bottom bracket here today. The top bracket, you got the Elite Eights. McCracken County beat Bowling Green 6-0. It was Sayre with a 13-4 win over Johnson Citrus. Those two teams, McCracken and Sayre, will meet tomorrow. Boyd County takes down South Odom 5-1, and University Heights took down Wolf County 9-1. So Boyd versus University Heights. As we say, Campbell won 6-1 over LaRue. The winner of this one will take on them. And then the nightcaps tonight, you got West Jesmond against Beachwood and Louisville Trinity. The heavy favorites are ranked third in the country. They will take on Bullet East, I will say, over in the softball. It's a heavy, heavy favorite for South Warren. Henderson will play tonight, but we'll lead things off with the left-handed hitting, E.J. Allen. He'll step to the plate, and as we said, hit 436 on the year, 34 stolen bases, as Milburn would look to keep him off the bases early here. And we're getting ready for pitch one, and Milburn will wind and deal, and that one's in the inside corner for ball one, 1-0. Just missed the inside corner. And he'll get the ball back from Hendricks, and Milburn's going to work at a quick pace. Once again, he'll wind, deal, fastball. This one drilled into left center field on the run. Going back is Pate. Pate should have it, and he'll make the grab for out number one, about 15 to 18 feet short of the 382 sign in left center field. F8 for out number one, and that will bring up Henry Bowling, who will step to the plate. As we said, Bowling, another one that's had a big year for them. 333 on the year, 50. Runs scored, 9 doubles, 1 triple, no home runs for the right-handed hitting shortstop, and Bowling will dig in. Milburn will wind, deal on the first pitch, be drilled into right field. Right fielder coming in. Logan's now he's going to back up as it kind of carries away from him, but he makes the grab for out number two. So you get 3 pitches, 2 outs for the Eagles, and that will bring up Cooper Parman, 406 on the year. He had 2 home runs, 16 doubles, 2 triples, drove in 45 runs. A left-handed hitting Parman. So So Parman, and it may be something later on in the game. You know, you got 1-3 left-handed hitters. We'll see what else they do there. And you got Austin James down there in the bullpen for the Eagles, who's had a big year coming out of the pen. And Milburn will pitch. Wine and Deal comes inside with the slider, missed, buzz the kneecaps of Parman there for a 1-0 count. So Whitley County's been uber aggressive here in the first inning, especially on fastballs, which you don't mind if you're Milburn as long as they're hitting your pitches and not it's because you're missing out over the plate. So the 1-0, Milburn winds, deals, tries to catch the corner on the outside and does, 1-1. Good fastball there. It does have a nice fastball. It's got the slow curve and the slider. And every now and then we'll get a changeup. So the 1-1 to Parman. Another fastball. Oh, the two-seamer, that ran outside, 2-1. And that's probably his best pitch. He throws a four-seamer and a two-seamer. Gets good arm-side run on the two-seamer out of the right-hander. Four-seamer, of course, he loves to bring it inside. Every now and then, he'll throw the front door two-seamer. The 2-1, swinging a miss, took something off of it, and a curveball, 2-2. As Parman was swinging for the party deck there, and the party deck flag right up top is blown out straight out to right field. So it's a little bit of swirl action. The center field flag's moving more towards center field, but right field, everything blowing out here today. Two balls, two strikes, just missed with the fastball in the outside corner, 3-2. We get the first full count of the day, and now Milburn will jump back up on the bump. He'll get the sign from Hendricks, and the 3-2 as Milburn, long delay here. Now he'll wind and deal, and the 3-2. As we slice foul over top of third base dugout into the stands, and almost a nice catch from a fan there, but it did not make the grab. So even in banana ball, they would be keep hitting. And an Apollo fan will pitch it back down to one of the little kids. I'm sure they'll have to let him know that in this level, you don't get to keep those foul balls. Three balls, two strikes. Milburn will wind, deal. Swing and a miss on a changeup. So it's three up, three down for Whitley County in the top of the first. Eagles will come to bat for the first time. 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

0: We move to the bottom of the first here, and before we get that 1-2-3, let's give you the defensive lineup for the Colonels out there. Is at first base, you got Hilliard, Powers over at second base, of course, Bowling the shortstop, and then Parman over at third base. The outfield is Petty, Parker, and then Kip Allen, going from left field to right field. You got Bargo behind the plate and E.J. Allen on the mound. As we said, Allen, 10-1 with a .82 ERA, the long, lanky right-hander. Got good pump on the fastball. Looked like he had a nice little curveball and maybe even a little slider during warm-ups. And it'll be Ross Milburn leading things off, the pitcher leading things off, hitting .341 in the first pitch. Fastball chop foul down the third baseline, 0-1. So Milburn, two pitchers facing each other, and they're also both leading off. The 0-1, Allen with the windup. Curveball drilled in the high sky into short left field. Left fielder coming on. He'll call everybody off, make the grab for out number one. And that will bring up the third baseman, Ty Littlepop. .348 on the season, two home runs, nine doubles, three triples. As we said, the RBI leader for the Eagles with 34 during the regular season. So just like Milburn did to Allen, get him to fly out his second pitch. He returns the favor and a curveball, swing and a miss by Littlepop, 0-1. Big slow curve on by the right-hander. And Allen, watch him on the mound. He's a big, long, lanky right-hander. Doesn't look as lanky when he's at the plate, but he does on the mound. Missed with that curveball down and away, 1-1 here. Bottom of the first, no score. It was 3-up, 3-down for Whitley County. Apollo trying to put the first base runner. Another curveball. Got the in the vicinity of the outside corner, 1-2. That was more in the inside line of a left-handed hitting batter's box, and if both pitchers get that call, it may be a long night for hitters. The 1-2 came inside underneath the hands for the swing and miss and the strikeout, and you went away, got a couple calls out there, and then got a fastball, a little two-seamer, ran it right underneath his hands and tied him up for the swing and miss. So it's 2-up, 2-down for the Eagles, and now the catcher, Gunnar Hendrick, steps in. 308 on the season, six home runs, 33 RBIs, also had five doubles and a triple, and there's a swing and miss, 0-1. Hendricks will dig back in. Allen working at a very quick pace, and the big righty will wind and deal the 0-1. Another fastball, got the call, 0-2. That was towards the top of the zone. So he's been all around the plate, and you notice you got a 4-1 strikeout to walk ratio. You're going to be around the plate, and the 0-2. Swing and miss on a big curveball. Back-to-back strikeout, so it's 3-up, 3-down for the Eagles. And we will go to the top of the second. No score, Apollo and Whitley County here in the state baseball playoffs, brought to you by Rehabilitation and Performance Institute.
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0: It'll be 4, 5, 6, two up for the Colonels here in the top of the second. Hilliard, Allen, and Petty as Milburn going out for a second inning of work. And talk about some of our great sponsors. And all year long, our great title sponsors for all of our high school sports broadcasts. Couldn't do all of what we do without them. The Don Moore Automotive Team. They were our title sponsor for our Game of the Week on 102.7 The Game. And our Red Devil Game of the Week over on WFBJS. And in KT Gunterman Shelter Insurance. They've been our title sponsor since we started. The Cougars on 97X and McLean County Cougars on 97X. KT Gunterman has been brought to you those for every year of that. And, of course, ATTC Manufacturing, who's our Southern Indiana Game of the Week sponsor, and Commonwealth Road Products, who is our Hornets Game of the Week sponsor over on WBIO. And the first baseman, Luke Hilliard, will jump into the box. 451 on the season, 14 doubles, 3 home runs, 3 triples in the right-handed hitting. Hilliard will take a curveball in there for strike one for Milburn. Really nice curveball right on the outside corner, about just above the knees for strike one. And now he'll rock and deal again. Milburn front doored the curveball this time and got the inside corner. 0-2. Got him to buckle just a little bit as he front doored that curveball on the 0-2 now. Milburn will rock, deal the 0-2. Another curveball, swing and a miss. So now his second strikeout in a row and out number one here in the second. And that will bring up Kip Allen, who hit 457 on the season. The freshman with 2 home runs, 12 doubles, 2 triples, and 33 RBIs. And the left-handed hitting Kip Allen will step in. So they do go lefty, righty, lefty, righty, lefty here through the first 5 hitters. And misses with a little changeup away, 0-1-0. Milburn, coming, you know, there's a lot of people that thought he wouldn't play, and what work he had to do to put in to get back after that devastating kind of spiral fracture of the leg during football. A lot of people, I for one, thought, man, he could miss all of baseball. He's worked his way back and now pitching in the first game of the state tournament. Ran that fastball to the outside corner, 1-1. So it's a very generous corner both ways, which will favor 2 big-time pitchers in this one. Runs will be at a premium if they get that call. The 1-1. Curveball. It'll be a ground ball. Berger will field. He's going to throw over to Milburn, who's covering the bag. And a great play by Berger. The throw was just a hair behind Milburn, but he was able to reach back, grab it, and step on the play. It looks like they've been practicing a little PFP. I mean, that's 2 up, 2 down here. And now that will bring up the left fielder, Ty Petty. Petrie will step in. 376 on the season for Petrie. And the right-handed hitting left fielder digs in here, and then Gunnar Hendricks asked Milburn to back off. Evidently, it was something about a sign or a defensive play. He wanted to get set up. Now they'll reset, and Milburn going through the windup will wind and deal, and this will be drilled high fly ball to center field. A little can of corn for Jagger Pate. He'll squeeze it, and it's 3 up, 3 down here in the bottom of the top of the second for Whitley County. We'll go to the bottom of the second. Still no score. 0-0. 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

0: It'll be 4-5-6, 2 up for the Eagles here in the bottom of the second. Dick Evans here at Legion Field on an absolute gorgeous Friday afternoon. 4 games a day. One of them have already been played. This is the second game of the day, and Riley Logan will step in, the leading hitter of the year, 382 on the season. Also had a couple home runs and 13 doubles, and first pitch curveball. He'll foul off to the old ugly finder over there into the third base dugout, 0-1. Eagles in their home Dodger white with Apollo and blue script written across. These are the uniforms that that curveball's down and away, 1-1. Stephen A. Turner will be happy. These are the uniforms they should always wear at home, or then the grays on the road, other than that, you know, beer league softball blue they were wearing during the regional tournament. This curveball will be lifted foul down the right field line, out of play. It'll be 1-2. So both pitchers working ahead, pounding the zone, making things tough on hitters here early. So the 1-2, Allen's going to rock and deal. This will be fouled off out of play down the right-hand side over top the first base dugout, and we'll do it all over again. They don't get much more classic than this Apollo uniform. Logan will dig in. Allen will wind. 1-2, high fastball, swing and a miss. So it's 3 straight strikeouts for E.J. Allen, and it'll be Jackson Carter, the DH, stepping up. And Carter on the season, you know, it was up and down the year for him, 270 at the plate. The one home run he hit was a big blast, about a 390-foot bomb in the regional tournament in a nothing-nothing game with McLean County. Also got 16 RBIs on the season. Curveball ripped into the 6. He'll be backhanded by the shortstop. He'll plant, long throw, and he's off the bag, safe. He wasn't going to get him anyway, so it laid legs out, Jackson Carter does. An infield hit, and I know that's a little bit of an oxymoron. He doesn't have the greatest speed in the world, but Carter was able to get the first base runner and the first hit of the day with an infield single into the 6-0, and that will bring up the first baseman, Braden Berger. And Berger hit on the season, just 234 on the year, drove in 16 runs. But the one thing he does do, he draws a ton of walks, about 23 walks to 11 strikeouts. So 2 walks for every strikeout on the season, and the lefty will dig in here. Takes a fastball in the outside corner, a little two-seamer that ran for strike 1, 0-1. And Allen also gets, EJ also gets a lot of good arm side run on that little two-seamer he throws. Short lead by Carter, a little curveball down and away, boxed up nicely by the catcher, 1-1. You got Bargo and then also Hendricks down there behind the plate, 2 really good defensive catchers. The 1-1, two-seamer missed outside, 2-1. Whitley County fans wanted a call. That thing was over completely into the right-handed hitting batter's box. It's one of those you get up here in the state tournament, and every pitch becomes so big. The 2-1, fastball, swing and miss on the inner half, 2-2. And Jagger Pate, the center fielder, is due up next. So Berger will dig back in with the 2-2, one out runner at first here. The 2-2, another fastball, fouled off. We'll do it all over again. At times, he can have a big high leg kick. As we say, it's a big, long, leggy righty. Now, Carter is not a guy that would run, but you wonder later in the game. Oh, curveball, hammered. First baseman backhands it. He goes to first for 1, and it's going to be off the bag, but the tag is made. So it goes 3-6-3 on the double play. And what a great job by Hilliard down there, taking 1 extra base hits away, but then on the tag. So it goes 3-6-3 on the double play for out number 3. So the Eagles get their first hit, but he's erased on the double play. And we will move now to the top of the 3rd. No score, Apollo Whitley County in the state baseball tournament, presented by UK Healthcare and brought to you by the Rehabilitation and Performance Institute.
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0: It'll be 7-8-9 due up by the Colonels here in the top of the third. No score. Colonels looking for the first hit. Paulo got one, and then it was wiped away on a really nice 3-6-3 double play by Whitley County. Tell you about some of our great sponsors, about our Kentron Manufacturing. They've been with us for the last 5 years. They will stay with us. It'll be the Kentron Manufacturing Player of the Game. Canty Dairy Queen, who had our Player of the Game sponsor over at softball. And, of course, Trophy House, their starting lineup sponsors. And they also, they come up with all of our ESPN Owensboro area trophies, our Player of the Years, and also our Cy Young Award winners for baseball and softball. It'll be lead things off with the center fielder, D. Parker, who hit .402, the right-handed hitting center fielder. He'll step in against Milburn here in the first pitch, plunked him with the curveball. He wasn't going to get out of the way with that one. They hadn't gotten the base runner yet, and just one got away from him on a little curveball, a little spinner. He plunks him, so they get their first base runner, and it's a leadoff base runner if you look at it. Parker, 25 of 29 stolen bases, and that will bring up the DH, Caden Mountjoy, who hit .267 on the year. And this will be one we'll see here. Runs will be at a premium. You would figure maybe a little bunt action coming up here or some type of hit and run with Parker on at the plate. It's a good lead by Parker. Milburn getting the sign. He'll come set. He does have quick feet and a good move for a right-hander. He's going to throw over, and Parker back in plenty of time. So one thing he does have, Milburn, as a right-hander, has one of the better moves. Him and Lil Pop both are right-handers with their quick feet, and they throw PBs over there. Now, they'll set up at the belt here. He'll come to the plate with a little slide step. It's going to be hammered to center field. Pate's going to drift back. He's still going back, still going back. We'll make the grab on the run. Jagger Pate for out number one. Runner did not tie. And that one there, because I think it carried even more than what D. Parker thought it was going to. And being one, the way Pate caught it, had to go back towards the center field wall. If he'd have been tagging there, it'd have been a play he maybe could have gotten second base. And now that will bring up the catcher, Spencer Bargo, out there. He hit .289 on the season as a catcher. And now, once again, Parker will take his lead from first base. From the belt here is Milburn. Long delay. Now they're going to show bunt, little curveball outside, 1-0. You do have your leadoff hitter due up next. I mean, I'm not a big fan of bunting a runner to second base with two out. But that doesn't mean that early in the game I wouldn't try something like that where it looks like runs are going to be at a premium. Milburn comes set at the belt. Runner bluffs going. Takes a curveball on the outside corner, 1-1. And Bargo once again kind of showed bunt but pulled it back. And now the head coach down there for Whitley County, they'll flash some signs, and let's see if they put on a little hit and run. I'd much rather prefer him to see do a little hit and run action here than I would bunting him over. Milburn comes set right at the belt. He's going to throw over to first, and it was a good move, and he just got back. As we talked about, that's one thing that, you know, head coach Jeremy Shope going to have to remind his guys, that's for a right-hander. Milburn, very quick to first base. Parker will take a shorten up his lead a little bit. He is going in the throw by Hendricks, and he is going to be absolutely hosed. 2-6 on the put out. As we talked about, this is a team that loves to run. Milburn with the slide step, and Gunner Hendricks throws an absolute hose to second base. Lil Pop makes the tag, and they wipe out the runner. So now two out and a 1-2 count on the 9-hole hitter. As a team, as we said, 165 stolen bases. Milburn, the front door slider for called third strike for out number three. So they do get a leadoff man hit by pitch. They get him on. He's erased by the caught stealing. And then no runs, no hits, no errors. We'll move to the bottom of the third. Still no score. Whitley County and Apollo here in the state baseball tournament presented by UK Healthcare and brought to you by Rehabilitation Performance Institute.
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0: We'll move to the bottom of the third here in the state baseball tournament, brought to you, presented by UK Healthcare and brought to you by RPI. 7-8-9, do up for the Eagles. Pate, Lil Pop, Stevens. They got their first hit against E.J. Allen last inning, but then it was erased on a really nice 3-6-3 double play. And now Jagger Pate, the center fielder, will step in. And well, Allen will rock deal to the fastball, the old Louisiana fastball, straight by you for the 0-1 count. On the year this year, Pate, 302, did lead the team with 17 stolen bases. A little curveball way out in front of it, the swing and miss, 0-2. Talk about the long, it's a lot of arms and legs coming at you with Allen. He's a very long, lanky type of kid. Hides the baseball very well, and that one's way outside. Kind of doesn't have the, doesn't hook his arm behind him like Rick Sutcliffe, but kind of keeps his arm behind him, steps way to the left, and then kind of throws it across his body and swings that fastball right by him for the strikeout. Well, it's a fourth strikeout for Allen for out number one, and that will bring up ace Lil Pop. This young freshman moved in and took it over the shortstop duties, hitting 231 on the season. But really swung the bat really well late in the year. And a fastball, high fastball, swing and miss, 0-1. That's the pitch they cannot chase. Got to lay off that high fastball against Allen. He's going to work quickly. He was running through his windup before Ace even got set in there, 1-1. Ace digs back in, going to get set a little quicker here as Allen works at a very quick pace, and he'll wind and deal the 1-1. Another fastball up, 2-1. That's a much better job by Ace. That's the pitch that cannot – they've got to lay off that pitch. He's going to swing at that pitch all day. Allen's going to have a – put you in a world of hurt. The 2-1. Got in under his hands, fouled it off just over here to our right. Evens the count at 2-2. And now Allen will get back up on the bump. The 2-2. He'll rock deal. Swing and a miss on a curveball down and away for strikeout number 5 for Allen. And he struck out 5 of the last 7 hitters. And we'll go now to the left fielder, Jordy Stevens. A left-handed hitting Stevens will step in. Apollo with 1 hit. And now Allen will rock and deal. Curveball missed the outside corner, 1-0. Tighten it up a little bit. It's just fine. He's gotten a little too wide. This will be a little hopper to the shortstop. He'll field, throw on the run, and got the play done nicely. 6-3 on the putout. So it's 3 up, 3 down for the Eagles. We're going to go to the top of the 4. Still no score here. 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

0: We're going to go to the top of the fourth here. No score. Back to the top of the order for the Colonels of the 13th region champion, Whitley County. They beat Knox Central down there in that regional championship game. It'll be Allen and then Bowling and then Parman do up for them as Milburn heading into his fourth inning of work. He's got three strikeouts and one hit by pitch. And then on the other side, you talk about five strikeouts, no walks, no hit by pitch, one hit given up from Allen. And, of course, it was erased by the double play. And then the only runner hit by pitch was erased by the caught stealing. Allen, who flew out the deep center field his last time up, will step up the left-handed hitting Allen. He'll step up in here, get things ready to go in the fourth. 4 o'clock, or I think it's 5 o'clock our time, 4 o'clock our time over on WSON's when Henderson will play their first round game, and that fastball's down and away, 1-0. Only two teams left in the ESPN Owensboro area playing, Apollo and Henderson. That curveball right on the inside corner to Allen froze him 1-1. Henderson softball and Apollo baseball, the only two left playing in the ESPN Owensboro area. The 1-1. Tried to backdoor the curveball, missed 2-1. As I said, Allen's one that you don't want to let on base. Another one of those over 30 stolen bases. And especially not the leadoff hitters. 2-1, great two-seam recheck swing, called strike. 2-2 here on E.J. Allen. He'll dig back in. Milburn will wind and deal. The 2-2, a little punch, foul, and it'll drift foul by about 12 feet and go down in there towards where they have the great area where the netting goes all the way down, and they got some lines down there that kills it because you've got a photography pit down there in the left field, short left field foul area. So we'll do the 2-2 all over again. Allen will dig back in. Milburn will get the sign from Hendricks, looking over top his glove, and he's going to wind and deal. The 2-2 curveball just fouled off, and Hendricks couldn't keep a hold of it, and we'll do it all over again. Took a big, healthy hack, and that curveball hung a little bit. Maybe got away with one there. Kind of hung that up on the inner half. And now the 2-2 ran the fastball away, 3-2. So a big pitch here in the fourth, looking to get a leadoff hitter on. Whitley County, you got away with it last time when you hit the leadoff, man. Allen will dig in, kind of keeps a low hands, and then they kind of go up as he winds. The 3-2, and he walked him. So he last inning, they hit the leadoff man. This time they walk him. And now Henry Bowling will step in. He flew out to the right fielder his last time up. And runs will come at a premium. Let's see if they put the bunt down and put a man in scoring position here. And now Coach Shoup will flash some signs down there. As you said, Whitley County 38-3. I think in the last PBR poll, they were ranked third in the state. And Bowling will dig in. Short lead by Allen. Milburn from the waist. Fastball upstairs, 1-0. This is when you got to find it. You know, you look at the way these two pitchers have gone, you give up a crooked number, you're going to be in trouble here. You're expecting a very low-scoring game. Milburn comes set at the belt. Now he's going to throw it to first base. Threw it away, and it's going to go into right field. Allen's going to be able to move up to second with no problem there. Berger runs it down, and so the E1, so you get a leadoff walk followed by error. We said take walks, hit by pitches, and errors, add them all together, and the team that has the fewest wins about 87% of the time. And now the first scoring opportunity for Whitley County. It'd be interesting to see if you go ahead and try to bunt him to third. I would think that would be with nobody out, and you'd have 3, 4, 5 coming up next. That would be the way to do it. Milburn will come set. 1-0, he does square. Bunt it down the first baseline. Foul, 1-1. Don't know. I wish they had sacks on here for in the KHSA scoreboard, which, you know, I mean, listen, we have the best scoreboard in the entire nation, so I'm not in no way. But you'd love to know how often when a guy's hit, you know, the numbers that Whitley County has hit offensively and he swung it as well as they do, how many times they've actually bunted in a season. Looked like bowling in that one's more of a test stab attempt, not something he's done a lot of. It's going to show it again. Another curveball. And this one's perfectly down the third baseline, but it spins. And Apollo lets it spin foul and pick it up. 1-2. And if it hadn't, just the last couple spins, if that thing stays fair, it's probably first and third and nobody out. Because they were not going to throw bowling out. It was almost a perfectly paced bunt. But just that little spin on it, on the second hop, it started spinning towards the foul line. And luckily, Hendricks let it roll foul and then picked it up. So now a 1-2 count with nobody out. Men at second base here. Top of the fourth, still looking for the first run of the game. Milburn from the bell, the 1-2. There'll be a ground ball to second base. He'll field it, and he'll do just his job. His job, once he couldn't get the bunt down, was to move that runner over to third with some type of play, and he does it with a little 4-3 put out to Cambron. And now you get a runner at third, one out, and stepping up to the plate will be Cooper Parman, who was a strikeout victim his first time up. Now, Apollo is going to bring the corners in the middle infield about halfway. And this is one that shows you how tough runs are going to become because you're here in the fourth inning and you're starting to bring the infield in. Milburn's going to work from the windup, which I'm not a big fan of. You give a big lead there. Curveball be ripped right at Berger at first base. He'll look the runner back. He'll kind of walk back over and tag the bag. Three unassisted, so a huge out there. And they leave him at third. It was a great job by Berger. The moment he fielded it, it was just right at him. He's in on the grass, nothing that Allen could do. And he kind of backed himself up at the bag, looking at Allen the entire way. And now it's up to Luke Hilliard, who was also a strikeout victim. Man at third, two out here. Curveball, swing and miss. Sorry, nope, fouled off. I thought it just dropped. So Hilliard, 0-1. This would be a huge. You had the leadoff man at second, nobody out. And if you can find a way to get out of this, it would be a huge lift for the Eagles. Milburn through the windup, the 0-1. Curveball, swing and miss, way outside. He just fanned at it. When you don't look, you look that way on the first two, you're almost figuring Hilliard's going to see another one. The 0-2 from Milburn. Come in on the fastball, popped up in the infield. Ty Lilpop makes the call and will make the grab. And so they pitch around the leadoff walk in the air and they get out of it. And we will go to the bottom of the fourth. No score, Apollo and Whitley County, the state baseball tournament presented by UK Healthcare and brought to you by RPI here on ESPN Owensboro.
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It's Vic Evans here at Legends Field. We'll go to the bottom of the fourth at Legends Field here in Lexington. No score here, Apollo and Whitley County. We'll go back to the top of the order for the Eagles. Milburn flew out to left.

a big pop-up, the 0-1, paints the outside corner, 0-2 on Milburn. And Allen will get the sign from Pargo. He's going to rock and deal the big right-hander in the 0-2 way outside, 1-2. Got a four-man umpiring crew, as you always do at the state tournament, looks like the regional tournament. 1-2 now to Milburn. It's going to be ripped right at the second baseman over his head, trying to split the gap. It is going to split the gap. Nice job by the center fielder to cut it off, but he can't hold him. And Milburn with the leadoff double right up the right center field gap with nobody out here in the bottom of the fourth. Maybe Parker, you know, of course, he was moving over to that right center field with his speed, trying to cut off. Maybe if he fields it cleanly, maybe he's got to play at least a throw in the second base. But it kind of hopped over his glove. But the right fielder was right there. But that allowed Milburn to slam with an easy stand-up double. And now Ty Littlepop will check in here with the runner at second and nobody out, with his job to get him over to third. Now they'll hold the runner. It'll inside move. Littlepop will show and bunt. That's what they'll do. Just see if you get the runner and see if the hitter will give away what he's doing. And Littlepop will slide in the hands of the bat in a bunny motion. So here's one you want to make the third baseman field this bunt. You figure the first baseman is going to be coming hard at you. Force the third baseman to field it, because then his only play is to go to first. Little Pop squares. He's going to bunt it hard down the first baseline. Foul, 0-1. There they had the rotation play on, so he had both first and third kind of crashing. The shortstop trying to get all the way over to third to cover the bag. I think both teams understand how important one run could be here. Little Pop will dig back in. Allen comes set at the belt. Now they're going to back pick. Tried the old daylight play with a shortstop, ran around. And then when he backed out, the second baseman comes and tried to time it up. But Milburn back in plenty of time. He'll still stay 0-1. Now Allen kind of looking over the dugout, getting a call here. And it's more of, I think, a defensive call or a pick call. More than a pitch call, because it was coach coming out wanting to set the defense up. And Littlepop will dig back in. Allen, he'll come set right at the belt. Another inside move. Nothing going on for Milburn. And we'll reset everything. And the Apollo faithful. That's a little Bronx cheer over there at our, down to our left. Apollo's in the third base dugout. And, of course, Whitley in the first base dugout. Allen, come set. Fastball down and away. 1-1, so they still have the rotation play on. And there's some times there, if they're going to put that play on, if Milburn can time it up just right, you're in basically a foot race with the shortstop, Bowling, who's also trying to get the third catch a throw if you go, and tag you all at the same time. It'd be pretty tough. Little Pop shows bunt early. The rotation on, now he pulls back, little slash, takes a pitch on the inner half for a called strike, 1-2. So now, takes the bunt away more than likely for Littlepop. Now he's got a great right field power. That's where his power is. Now his job is to get that runner to third base. He was a strikeout victim back in the first. Allen will come set right at the belt. The 1-2. Hit him. So he plunked him with 1-2. So now it's going to put runners at first and second with nobody out. Gunnar Hendricks, the catcher, will come up. I don't know how many times Gunnar Hendricks is bunting, but this is going to have to be an absolute bunt situation. Hendricks leads him with 6 home runs on the season, and your 3-hole hitter. But this is a situation where he's got to get the bunt down. They've been running the rotation play, and you figure they would do that here too, because being a force play would be a lot easier to get that lead runner at third as opposed to having to tag him. First baseman's playing behind the runner. Now he's going to move in, playing at his hip. They're not expecting bunt. Third's back. First is back. Hendricks squares, and it's an inside move. And nothing there. And now they're going to send someone down to the bullpen. And the coach come out. Looks like going down there to the bullpen for them will be Caden Powers. So now the third baseman comes in even with third base here. First baseman still playing behind the runner. And here comes the rotation play in. He pops it up foul, but it's going to be over by the dugout. 0-1.

0: looking for Powers and see what he has done. I'll have him on my stat sheet as a pitcher here. Runners at first and second. Hendricks, nobody out here. Bottom of the fourth, no score. Runners will take their lead. Allen will come set. Hendricks, it's the inside move. They'll throw to second. Nothing there. Milburn back in plenty of time. This just shows to show you that both these coaching staffs realize that every run you get is an ultimate premium. Logan would be due up next. Can Hendricks either drive him in or get him into scoring position? The 0-1. He is swinging away. This will be drifted into left field. Left fielder going back. Still going back. Track. Wall. Gone! Gunnar Hendricks with a three-run blast to left field. And the Eagles lead it 3-0. Hendricks absolutely killed it in the left field, riding the wind that way. The left fielder on the run. And who says about putting him in scoring position? I'll just drive all three in with a three-run bomb for the Eagles. And the Eagle faithful are going crazy. Makes it 3-0 Apollo, and now let the reset with Riley Logan walking to the plate. Just left of the big legend sign out there as that ball just kept riding and riding, and the left fielder gave as much chase as he can, and the Eagles are up 3-0, and we'll see as a team that's 38-3, can they find a way to come back? And how, you know, they haven't been down much all year, and that ball's up and in 1-0. May get a mound visit here to kind of reset things for Whitley County. 1-0. Curveball ripped right at the third baseman. He'll backhand it. He'll throw across the diamond. Does the tip and a great tag out for out number one. A great job by the first baseman, Hilliard. He's very good over there. 5-3 on the putout for out number one. They're going to use the turf to kind of help the long throw. Kind of pulled Hilliard off the bag with the sweet tag. Got Logan. And now Jackson Carter will step to the plate. So E.J. Allen will rock and deal. Curveball missed the outside corner. 1-0. You look at it. Allen's only given up 7 earned runs throughout his first 60 innings pitch. And 3 here. Carter, big hack foul over by top the third base dugout. 1-1. Still have action in the bullpen for Whitley County. Carter will dig back in. Jackson, curveball, hammered in the 6-0. Base hit for Jackson Carter. He's now 2-for-2 with a couple singles, both of them there in the 6-0. It'll be runner at first with one out, and walking to the plate will be Braden Berger. He ended the old 3-6-3 double play on a beautiful play by Hilliard. As he took a double down the line away from him, made a perfect throw to the shortstop, got back up, got to the bag, caught the throw from the shortstop, and a great swipe tag. And let's see, this is a situation, if Carter gets to second base, you may want to use a pinch runner. You can always re-enter him, but put a little speed there to try to get that fourth run home. And now the catcher is going to go out and is going to talk to E.J. Allen. We're going to get a mound visit. And while we got a mound visit, let's tell you about some of our great sponsors. How about Foreman, Watson, Holtry, and FWH Legal? 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And Kellyanne Harris with Keller Williams Elite. You're looking to buy or sell your home, see Kellyanne. Plus, she happens to be one of the best sports moms out there. She's absolutely ate up with being a sports mom. And they are our stat leader sponsor all this school season. And now Berger will dig in with a runner at first and one out here. Berger's going to show bunt. He's going to put it down right out in front of the plate. It's going to be picked up by the catcher. Pargo will throw. It'll be 2-3 on the putout, moves the runner up 90 feet on the sack for out number two. And Jagger Pate, who was a strikeout victim, will come up with a runner at second. And they are going to run. It's a good move by Coach Hicks. get him in the scoring position. Use your pinch runner here so that way he can score on just about any hit. And it will be Keaton Gentry who will run for Jackson Carter. And I'm sure when that spot comes back up to hit, Jackson Carter will re-enter to be the DH there. But this is a good move here by Coach Hicks, pulling all the right. And so it reminds me of the former Apollo players. I said back in the River Dogs days, playing a big game against Hop Town where we had men at first and second. And Jacob Shuler coming up, who hadn't bunted to Polly in his entire career, gave him two bunt signs. He hit them both foul, turned him loose, and hit a three-run bomb. Well, Hendricks comes up with first and second, nobody out, tries to bunt the first time, bunts it foul on a line drive over to first base, and it hits a three-run bomb. Swing and miss on a curveball on Pate, 0-1. Coach Hicks down there giving Pate a little words of encouragement and working with Gentry at second base, trying to get that big fourth run in here. The 0-1 now to Pate. He asks for time. The umpire grants it to him. Three hits in the inning, a double, a home run, and a single. Pate could finish off the inning cycle here if he could hit one in the gap and end up at third base. His fastball is ripped foul down the right field line, out of play. It'll be 0-2. But once again, Whitley County 38-3. They're not going to go away lightly. Still a lot of game left. Allen. This will be ripped into center field. It's going to get down. Center fielder will field. They're going to wave him around the third. Here comes the throw. In time. Safe for Apollo. It's 4-0 Eagles. So Jagger Pate with the RBI single. And they pinch ran Gentry for Carter. And it gets them a run. It's 4-0 Eagles. And with a two out and a runner at first. And now Ace Lil Pop will step to the plate. The center fielder did everything he could on the play. Brought a D out there. Parker took a good route on it, made a good throw, but just not in time. And now Ace Lil Pop, who was also a strikeout victim his first time up. Fastball down and away, 1-0. It'll be huge for Milburn to go back out in the fifth. You got 3, 4, 5 coming up. They had a chance. Go out and get you a shutdown inning. Curveball front doored on the inside corner. 1-1. Actually, it'll be 5, 6, 7 due up. Eagles strike the second time through the lineup here. Another curveball hammered down the left field line. Foul. Hung it on the inside corner. Lil Pop turned and burned on it, but just couldn't keep it fair. It'll be a 1-2 count here. Winner of this one will take on Campbell County tomorrow, 4 p.m. Central Standard Time. Now, Allen will come set at the belt. The 1-2 fastball down and away, 2-2. Two balls, two strikes, two outs here. Runner at first. Apollo put a four spot here in the bottom of the fourth. We got the big three-run homer by Gunnar Hendricks and RBI single by Pate. The 2-2 got the call in the outside corner. Ace Lil Pop thought it was out. I tend to agree with him, but it's a big inning for the Eagles. They put up four runs on three hits. No errors. They leave a man. We will go to the top of the fifth. Eagles lead it 4-0. It's the state baseball tournament presented by UK Healthcare and brought to you by RPI.
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0: It'll be 5-6-7. Due up for the Colonels here in the top of the fifth. Before we get there, I'll tell you about some of our great sponsors. The Green River Area Federal Credit Union, Owensboro Health, Don Moore Automotive Team, Katie Gunterman Shelter Insurance, ATTC Manufacturing, and Commonwealth Road Products. It'll be the fifth inning of work here for Milburn. And there's just a couple base runners. They got one. He hit one to lead off the third. They erased him on a caught stealing. Then in the last inning, he walked the leadoff man. And after a ground ball, after an error moving to second base on a throwaway on a pickoff, they got a ground ball to second to move him to third. Then he got a three unassisted and then a pop out to third base to get out of the jam. And then his Eagles put up four runs in the bottom of the fourth. So now Milburn needs a big shutdown inning here, as it will be Kip Allen to lead things off. He grounded out a little 3-1 PFP practice for Apollo back in the second. So you saw Apollo break through the second time around. You're at 5-6-7 here, getting to see Milburn for the second time. We'll see if Whitley can make some adjustments. And now Milburn will rind and deal. Curveball dropped it in there for a strike, 0-1. The largest deficit of the year for Whitley County. As we said, they lost two one-run games and a two-run game in their three losses of the 41 games they've played. So they've never been down by four all year long. We'll see how they react. Tried to come inside, buzz the tower, 1-1. Still got action down there in the Whitley County bullpen. Now the 1-1. Came inside again and missed, 2-1. Arm angle got a little low, just kind of pulling the fastball down and across. 2-1. Don't definitely want to walk the leadoff guy when you just put up a four spot. So the 2-1. That curveball got completely away from him. It's now 3-1. Had been close on the last three. And every now and then, you just got to figure out how far he can hit it. So this is, you gut shoot a fastball here, challenge it, and see how far Mr. Kip Allen can hit it and let your defense play. The 3-1. He'll rock. Deal. Fastball will be drilled into right center field. Logan on the run. Still going back. Off the base of the wall. It'll be a double. He'll make a big turn, but he'll stay right there. So they get their first hit of the game as Kip Allen drives one off the right center field wall, right at the base of the wall, just to the right of the 375 and Meyer sign out there. And it'll be a leadoff double with nobody out here in the fifth. And that's what you have to do. You can't walk that guy there. You got to challenge him, see how far he can hit it. And he put a good swing on it, and he hit it. I can live with that if I was a coach. I would much rather have that happen than to walk the leadoff hitter with the four-run lead. And now it'll bring up Ty Petrie, who flew out to the center fielder his last time up. And now Milburn will come set right at the belt. The first pitch, curveball down and away, 1-0. So after working ahead a lot through the first four, he's been behind the first two hitters here. One ball, no strikes. Milburn will come back in. Another curveball. Got the call on the outside corner, 1-1. And this is where that bulldog mentality, that football mentality that Milburn pitches with. He's had really good stuff today. We saw in the regional championship he didn't have his best stuff. The 1-1. Another fastball on the outside corner. Swing and miss. Maybe even a little bit of a cutter. That's some good run movement to it. 1-2. As we said, forcing Whitley to do something they really haven't had to do all year long. The 1-2, it'll be lifted in the short. The shortstop falls down, but here comes big brother over there. Ty Little Pop, as Ace took a step back, his foot just slid out from under him. But big brother says, "I got you covered, Ace," and he'll make the catch for out number one. And we'll bring up the center fielder, Palmer. He was hit by a pitch last time and then cut down trying to steal. Or Parker, I'm sorry, D. Parker, not Palmer. Parker. Well, still a runner at second and one out. And the right-handed hitting Parker will step in. First base Berger comes in on the grass. The first pitch, curveball, paints the outside corner, 0-1. And now he'll come set right at the belt, looks the runner back. Runner not going, fastball down and away. Good job by Hendricks to keep that one in front, leave the runner right there, 1-1. The 1-1 on the way. Another curveball, check swing, but it was on the outside corner for a called strike. 1-2. 1-2, 1 out here. Apollo leads it 4-0. You got a runner at second for Whitley County. Looking to try to chip away at the Eagles' 4-run lead. Put 4 up in the bottom of the fourth. We're here in the top of the fifth. 3-run bomb by Gunnar Hendricks and an RBI single by Jagger Pate. The 1-2 way outside with that slider. 2-2. Looks like the arm slot maybe dropped down a little bit. If you're Coach Hicks, you got to be worried about that just a little bit. You've got James that you can get up early. Of course, they also have Todd Lilpop. He would be scheduled with a win, probably be tomorrow's starter. And now they'll back out. 2-2, 1 out here, and everybody will reset. So Parker will dig back in here. The 2-2. Milburn will come set right at the belt. 2-2 here. A little curveball, swing and a miss, route number 2. So that's the second time they've gotten a big out. That'll allow with 2 out now, runner at second. And I'll bring up Mountjoy, who flew out to center field his last time up. Trying to pitch out. You look at it, last inning, you got a man at second, nobody out. You got out of it. And here you've had a man at second with nobody out in this inning, and you're trying to one out away from getting out of it. And Mountjoy will try to get their first RBI here. The first pitch to Mountjoy. Front door to curveball. Got the call. 0-1. Mountjoy with 25 RBIs in his 267. 25 RBIs in his 23 hits on the season. Milburn comes set at the belt. 0-1. Big lead out there by Allen. Now Milburn's going to step off and just kind of push him back to the bag. They really weren't holding him with 2 out. You just kind of. Even second baseman Cannon will come over. He's wanting to get back and play his defensive position as most he can. Curveball, swing and a miss on a ball way out of the zone, 0-2. And I'm going to say Mountjoy is going to see a heavy dose of the deuce here. As he is, at both times he's been up, it's not a pitch that he has appeared to be able to handle and just kind of wave at. Not even go out farther outside in this one. The 0-2, front doored it, missed high, 1-2. And Milburn giving up just one hit here. Came in this inning, the leadoff double. 4 innings of hitless baseball. Now he'll come set. The 1-2 to Mountjoy. Milburn looks a runner back. He'll come to the plate. Way outside, and he'll throw that one nuclear loose out of the backstop on a wild pitch. And that will move the runner up 90 feet down to third base. And even the count, 2-2. This is the one inning that Milburn looks like just the arm slot has kind of dropped down a little bit. And at times he can do that and kind of lose that arm slot, and he misses wild and wide. All you got to do is just raise that arm slot a little bit, drop the curveball in, and that'll go back from the windup. Of course, he hadn't been in the stretch much today, so it could be some of it. Runner will take his lead. Milburn gets the sign. He'll wind and deal. The 2-2. Fastball on the inside corner and didn't get the call. Milburn wanted the pitch as he started to head for the dugout. So did the third baseman, Ty Lilpop. They said ball 3, and it's now 3-2. Bargo would be up next. The 3-2, swing and a miss, but it goes all the way to the backstop. Going to get a strikeout, a run scored, and Mountjoy will end up at first base. So a strikeout, but they call it a pass ball. So the run will come in to make it 4-1, and now you got a runner at first, 2 out. And now Pargo will come to the plate. That's one. Hendricks just reached for it. He never slid out to block it. He just kind of reached for it, and it skipped under the glove and went all the way to the backstop. So you're out of it. You thought you were out of it on the 2-2 pitch. And then you thought, okay, I didn't get that call. You get to swing and miss, but then the ball ends up at the backstop. Ends up 4-1 here. Now you're going to get a pinch runner for Mountjoy over at first base, and that way if you hit a ball in a gap, you can try to score from first base. Mountjoy's not a guy that can do that. Don't quite pick up the number of the guy running at first base, but it'll be the 9-hole hitter, Bargo, who was a strikeout victim back in the third. 4-1 Eagles here. four runs, five hits, one error for the Eagles, one run, one hit, no errors for Whitley County. You kind of gifted that one on the pass ball. Milburn, the runner at first. He'll come set right at the belt. The one, the first pitch fastball just missed the corner, 1-0. Five strikeouts on the day for Milburn. This is the one you want. You don't want to go back to the top to EJ. Fastball up and in, 2-0. It's a big hitter here because, you know, like I said, you go back to the top of the order with EJ Allen. It'd be huge to get this one out here, kind of stem the rally. The 2-0. This will be skied in the infield. Berger, he's having trouble with it. Still going back, but Berger fighting the sun and turned away. Makes the over-the-shoulder catch for out number three. They do give up a run. They do it on one hit. That also had a big pass ball. And we will go to the bottom of the fifth. Eagles lead it 4-1. It's a state baseball tournament presented by UK Healthcare and brought to you by RPI.
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0: Going to get a call to the bullpen here for Whitley County as Luke Hilliard will come to the mound. He went. He had to make his 13th appearance of the year, made 10 starts. He was 9-0 on the season with a 2.23 ERA, 59 strikeouts in his 50 and a third innings, 21 walks. As you can close the book on Ethan Allen, he went four innings, gave up five hits, gave up four runs. All four were earned. Struck out six, did hit one. No walks given up. And now Hilliard will be the guy who will try to hold the fort here for Whitley County. It'll be 9-1-2 due up for the Eagles. It'll be Stevens, Milburn, and Little Pop. Stevens grounded out to the shortstop his first time up on a really nice play, a running play by Bowling. Of course, Milburn doubled to start the inning off last inning, the big four-run innings. The Eagles up 4-1 here. And Hilliard will step in, the big righty. Just missed with a fastball out and away, 1-0. Paolo looking to get that one run they gave up back. See if they can tack on a few more here. Stevens swinging a miss on a little changeup. 1-1, way out in front of it. So Hilliard now, he's working very quickly on the windup. Fastball out and away, 2-1. Which they look at the Eagles, a little Milburn thought he had the strikeout to end the inning, then got the strikeout, but it went to the backstop. Back toward the curveball, missed. 3-1 to the leadoff hitter, Stevens. It'd be huge for him to get on here. He's a guy that can run a little bit, too. The 3-1, and he walked him. So it's a leadoff walk. Hilliard comes in and walks the leadoff guy. And it'll go back to the top of the order, and Ross Milburn flew out to left field, then doubled up the right center field gap his last time up and scored on the big three-run home run by Hendricks. You figure this would be one with a three-run lead, bottom of the fifth. I know you don't like to take the bat out of Milburn's hands, but you're probably bunting Stevens over to second base and let Lil Pop. Now they're going to throw over, and he had him leading, but he does get back. I think you bunt him to second base, and you let Lil Pop and Hendricks try to drive in the fifth run. Milburn will dig in here. Hilliard, the big righty. He does square. He'll take a ball out, down and away, 1-0. Milburn now looks down at Coach Hicks at third base, getting the signs. They'll flash numbers, and they're able to look at the wristbands here. Winner will move on to take on Campbell County tomorrow, 4 o'clock Central Standard Time. If it is Apollo taking on Campbell, you can hear it right here on 102.7 The Game. Compliments of RPI, Rehabilitation and Performance Institute. Stevens takes his lead. Throw to first base. He's back in plenty of time. Stevens was one, I think, if I remember correctly, was picked off once in the regional tournament. Got caught kind of leaning. And Hilliard, he comes set kind of close with his foot over towards third base. And he's got pretty quick feet. That fastball down and away, 2-0. Not sure he came to a complete stop there. That would be one. He kind of blew through that one, kind of like we do some stop signs here and there. Let's see how well they look at that, because kind of got away with one there. This time he will come set right at the belt, the 2-0. He got the call in the outside corner. Milburn didn't like it, 2-1. He was going to be hacking. They took the bunt off. He thought it was ball three, but it's 2-1 here. Let's see if they put the bunt back on. I think you almost have to here if you're Coach Hicks. Two balls and a strike here. Good lead by Stevens at first base. He does square. He's going to bunt it up the first baseline, but foul. It'll even the count at 2-2. Coach Hicks not happy with the foul ball. He's going to flash some more signs down there. Let's see here. You take the bunt off and maybe go hit and run. Stevens is getting a good lead there. You don't run a ton. He is one that can run. Now they throw over, and he's back in plenty of time. Two balls, two strikes, no outs here. As we talked about, Jordy does have 13 stolen bases on the year. Hilliard will come set at the belt. They're going to throw again, back in plenty of time. So it's one that maybe Whitley County is thinking that maybe they take, since they didn't get the bunt down, he may do a little hit and run action here. He's going to come set again right at the belt. The 2-2, not going. Curveball's up, 3-2. And this is where you got to decide as a coach here, do you put him in motion 3-2 here? Three balls, two strikes, nobody out, runner at first. Hilliard trying to hold the fort for Whitley. Paolo trying to tack on the 3-2. Curveball swinging a miss on the inner half of the strikeout. For out number one, that will bring up Ty Lilpop. He struck out his first time up, then was plunked on a 1-2 count and came around to score on the big home run by Gunnar Hendricks. The third baseman will dig in here, the junior third baseman. He'll dig back in. Hilliard from the belt. A little nubber back to the pitcher. Hilliard's going to feel it, kind of half run over towards first base and throw it. 1-3 on the putout for out number two. Stevens moves up 90 feet to second base. Gunnar Hendricks will walk to the plate. Now Whitley County's got a first base open with two out here. You could put him on and pitch to Riley Logan, who's 0 for 2. Let's see what they do here. May get the old unintentional, intentional walk. I think I would just not even take my chances and put the big man on first base. With first base open. Hendricks will dig back in. Hilliard. Can't imagine he's going to see anything really good to hit. Now they asked for time as Hilliard was waiting. I'm fully expecting to see a four sign come from third, the first base dugout, but it does not look like it. Looks like they're going to pitch to him. Oh, the first pitch. Front door to curveball. 0-1. Good pitch there by Hilliard. I just think this is a guy you don't mess with here. That's just me. I think I would go mess with Riley Logan. Take my chances. Setting up way away. 0-1 on the way. That one's up and away. 1-1. Good eye by Hendricks. Where the catcher, even on the first pitch, was set up way away. This may be the old unintentional, intentional walk and not just see if you can get him to chase anything. He's going to set up outside again. 1-1. Tried the front door of the curveball again. Now 2-1. Just think this is one where you got a base open. You just put him on and go on. That way you don't have somebody miss, you know, don't miss a spot and have him hammer another one. The 2-1 on the way. Foul ball off the knob. Nope, got him on the arm, they say. I thought it got the knob of the bat. And that's what Whitley may be asking here. And they say, no, it got him up on the more of the shoulder. So the hit by pitch puts runners at first and second. And stepping to the plate will be Riley Logan. And, of course, they'll send the courtesy runner in for the catcher. And it will be, let's see who's going to courtesy run here. It will be Braxton Gilbert for the Eagles, courtesy running. And now Riley Logan. 27 RBIs on the season. Led him with 42 hits. He's 0 for 2 today. Ground struck out his first time up. Grounded out that third baseman on a really nice backhanded play on the line. And Hilliard with a really nice tag at first base as Apollo trying to tack on some runs here with first and second and two out. Hilliard from the belt on the first pitch. Logan hammers this one foul just outside third base down into the corner, and they're going to have to go get it off the field of play. Was the left fielder. I think he forgot that the way that there's netting down there. It looked like it was going to go into that photographer area, but it off the net, goes down into the corner. It's in the field of play, so Paul sends a guy down there to get it. One ball, one strike here. Wind still blowing out to right field and to, you know, center field. Still kind of swirling. Maybe just a gentle breeze now. It has slowed down just a little bit. And the 0-1, Logan deals in. Hilliard looks at runner back, looks him back again. He'll come to the plate. Curveball will be hammered to the 6-0. It's going to get through. They'll round third. Here comes the throw to the plate from the outfielder. It is safe at the plate. The catcher couldn't grab it. It'll go to the backstop. Runners will move up to second and third. And it's an RBI single for Riley Logan. Make it 4-1 Apollo. And with the throw on the E7, runners will move up to second and third. So a big two-out hit for Logan. Gets the run back they gave up last inning. And now Jackson Carter, who's got 2 for 2 with two hits into the 6-hole, comes to the plate with two runners in scoring position. And the throw was in time. He was going to be out. Pargo tried to try to catch it and tag all at the same time. Just didn't catch it first. And it goes off the top of his glove because the throw from the left fielder was definitely in time for the play. And now they're going to make another call to the bullpen. And as the bullpen comes in, we'll take a short break right here. We'll give you all the stats of the new pitcher.
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0: We're here in the bottom of the fifth. Eagles lead it 5-1, and Whitley County's made the call to the bullpen with runners at second and third and two out. And it will be Eli Powers, the junior, who's going in. He had his 13th game of the year, made two starts. How about 27 innings pitched, 35 strikeouts, 10 walks, and a minuscule 0.052 ERA, as we can't close the books yet on Hilliard. He's gone two-thirds innings, but the runners at second and third belong to him as the Eagles get a big two-out hit by Riley Logan to make it 4-1. And then on the throw, it was an E2. It was a great throw, but the catcher did not catch it first before he tried to make the tag. So it's the first error of the day for Whitley County. The ball goes to the backstop and allows the two runners. It allows both Hendricks is pinch runner, and then Riley Logan to go up to second and third. And now they're going to intentionally walk. And I like this move here. You intentionally walk Carter, who's 2-for-2, and now that brings up Braden Berger, who's 0-for-1. He's hitting a 3-6-3 double play, and then sacrifice bunted his last time up. So he'll now step up with bases loaded, two out. And to me, I mean, you can put a lot of nails in the coffin here with a big two-out hit. Berger will dig in, the left-handed hitting first baseman. Powers tried to come inside, got the call, 0-1. Well, no balls, one strike here. Now, Pyers tried to go down and away with a little changeup and missed, 1-1. 5-1 Apollo, 4 in the fourth. We got one back here in the fifth. This will be flied in the right field, but the right fielder should be a little can of corn. Didn't really have to move. He'll make the grab, but the Eagles add one, and they do it on just one hit. They do get a hit by pitch and a couple walks, and we will go to the sixth. The Eagles just three outs away from punching their ticket to the Elite Eight of the state baseball tournament, presented by UK Healthcare and brought to you by RPI.
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0: We'll move to the top of the sixth here in the state baseball tournament, brought to you or presented by UK Healthcare and brought to you by RPI. Vic Evans here at Legends Field. We all have the top of the order here in the sixth, two up for Whitley County, down four. They did get their first hit and run last inning. It is Ross Milburn working on his sixth inning of work. It does look like down there in the bullpen, they do have Isaac James, who's down there getting loose just in case you run into any trouble. You got James ready to go. We'll go back to the top to E.J. Allen, who flew out to center field and walked his last time up. They left him stranded at third base. And did try to pick him off after they walked him, threw it into right field. He got up to second, got to third with one out and a couple big outs. Well, dropped in the curveball, just missed, 1-0. Oh, Milburn. Struggled a little with the command last inning. Let's see how it works here. The 1-0. Come inside and miss, 2-0. And I think you almost have to have kind of a short hook. I mean, I know he's only giving up one hit. This is a dangerous, dangerous lineup. Going back through the third time, you got James, who's been so good. That fastball ran it to the outside corner, 2-1. Maybe you have a little bit of at least, but I wouldn't let it be too long here. Six outs away from moving on. A 2-1 curveball, tried to backdoor it, missed, 3-1. So one thing they haven't done well, if you look at it in the last three innings, you hit the leadoff guy, you walked the leadoff guy, and you gave off the leadoff double. So they've gotten a leadoff hitter on the last three. And kind of out of it, which is giving up one run. A 3-1 to Allen. Way outside, it's ball four. And now Coach Hicks is making his trek to the mound. And let's see if how quick is this going to be. One, just to go settle him, or are we going to make the move to James here? As Hicks is walking out to the mound here, and I think this will be one. Let's see what he's going to do. Maybe he's just going to talk to Milburn. Because you're pitching on a lot of energy and a lot of adrenaline here in the state tournament. Plus, you're the leadoff man. But you get a leadoff walk with the four-run lead here. It's not something you – Isaac James is who's in the bullpen for Apollo. And Hicks is going to stay with Milburn. He's going to give him another one. I'd say, you know, it's one of those where now he's per hitter up. And the number two guy gets on, you go get James. If he gets a guy out, he gets another one. So I'd say it's by right now, hitter by hitter. And you got the left-handed Parman up next, but this will be Wesley Bowling, who is flew out to right field and grounded out to the second baseman. Now Milburn will come set. And fastball's in there, strike one, 0-1. And you got the lefty, you know, a couple, you know, if you get even this hitter, the next two hitters, two of the next three would be left-handed with James warming up. Curveball tried to inside and he hit him. So now you went walk, hit by pitch. I think this would be the time now, Coach Hicks, to go make the move here. First and second, nobody out, and a four-run lead. He's kind of looking down to the bullpen. I would think James should be hot by now. And now you got Parman coming to the plate. He is 0-2, struck out, grounded out to the first baseman. And the lefty will dig in. So a little longer leash than maybe I thought Hicks would give him. Parman hits this one into right center field. They're going to play it off the hop, but they're going to round third. They're going to come to the plate. It's going to be 5-2, and you're going to have first and third with nobody out. So three up. He went walk, hit by pitch, and a single by Parman. Now makes it 5-2. You got first and third, nobody out. Got the tying run stepping to the plate, and this is where you got to make the move. You may have went one or two hitters too long here if you're Apollo. They're going to stick with him. And now, Hilliard struck out, popped up to the third baseman. And now, they take time out, and they're going to look over. Milburn's going to walk over towards first base, talk to Berger. The most important thing for coaches is to just have a really good feel of when it's time to make that change. And after the leadoff walk, I really thought Hicks was going to go out and get him. Didn't. Then he hit the guy, didn't go get him in, and then gave up a single. Now you got a rally started here. First and third here. Milburn to the plate. Curveball up and away, 1-0. Especially against this team, it's so good offensively. You put them on, you put them on. You're gonna pay sooner or later. Milburn, the 1-0. Grounded to third. The base into the 6-0. Base hit. So now it's 5-3, and now the tying run is on base. You're going to walk, hit by pitch, single, single. As maybe as much as you wanted to stay in there, you got to go get him now. There is no question about it. But you may have went two hitters too long. You got nobody out, first and second, and the tying run's on base. And they will make the walk out to the mound. We'll take the short break here. We'll give you the pitching changes when we come back. Paula leads at 5-3. 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

0: Coach Hicks makes the call to the bullpen, and it's Isaac James. His 15th appearance this year. He's got a 1.39 ERA, 40 in the third innings, 42 strikeouts. Did go 3-1 and just giving up 8 earned runs all year. He'll come in. He comes in for Cameron, who's being DH for by Carter, and then Milburn will move off the mound to second base. Nobody out, first and second, 5-3, and you're going to have Kip Allen, who doubled his last time up, and then Petrie, and then Parker. You know, Allen's had really good swings. He's a lefty versus lefty, but here all of a sudden, with men at first and second and nobody out, I think you really have to look at maybe trying to bunt them over to second and third. Do you play for the big inning? Do you play for the tie here? We'll see what Whitley County will do. I'd be kind of shocked if we don't see a bunt. Not only that, you got the left-hander on the mound. And so if you can get the bunt up towards the first baseline with him falling away the way he falls there, could be tough. And so we'll see what we do. I would just be kind of shocked here if Whitley is not going to bunt here. They played the 2-4 men. He went walk, hit by pitch, single, single. I really thought Coach Hicks, was after the leadoff walk, was going to go to James, and he decided to stay maybe a couple hitters too long with Milburn here, and now you're in a pickle. 5-3 Apollo. Runners at first and second, nobody out. Top of the sixth. And Isaac James looking to pick up the pieces here and get out of this jam, and Allen will step in. He'll come set right at the belt. Burgers in on the grass and creeping. James to the plate. Not gonna. That one's gonna be fouled as he started to pull it back, like he was gonna almost like a slash, and then right at the last minute, kind of stabbed at it, you know, and then got just a piece of it and fouled it off. So I don't know if he knew he was gonna bunt. 0-1. That's maybe the only swing I've ever seen look worse than that was in the 75 World Series in Bernie Carbo. That's all I know. And he had a 3-run bomb after that. So we'll see what happens here. As Allen will step back in. Runners take his lead. He's swinging away. Got a big slooping curveball for a strike. 0-2. I'd say he'll see a daily dose of that. See if you can get him to chase the curveball down and away. Petrie will do up next. Berger still in on the grass. Surprised he went up planting the hit. The 0-2. Another curveball. Swing and a miss. So James with a big strikeout for out number one. And now the left fielder, Petrie, will come in. He flew out to center field and then popped up to the third baseman. So not getting the bunt down. It was huge, and you get the big strikeout. You got Petrie and Parker to try to get out of this jam. James towing the rubber. Petrie will dig back in. Berger still playing in front. I'd love to see him be playing his hip and playing back. It's not a bunt situation. No reason to be playing in. They get a late time call and pitches in there for a strike, but they called time. Never understand with first and second one out why the first baseman will be playing in front of the runner. It's be much better to have him 15 feet behind the runner where he's got more range defensively here. You're just looking for outs. And now, James. The first pitch, curveball outside, 1-0. At least Berger should be playing in his hip at the closest. But really should be playing back and giving him all the range he can have. James will get the sign from Hendricks. He'll come set right at the belt. Look the runner back. The 1-0. It's in there for a strike. 1-1. Great fastball in the outside corner. A little two-seam with a little bit of arm side run on it. Running away from the right-handed hitting Petrie. James, once again, going to get the sign. He'll come set once again at the belt. Looks the runner back at second. The 1-0. Curveball inside. Swing and a miss. 1-2. Tied him up in the kitchen with a big looping curveball. I can go either way here. You've gone curveball in. You've gone fastball away. You know, I'd throw probably like a little fastball up and in or up and away here and then set him up for the changeup of the curveball on a 2-2 pitch. But go right at him. 2. The 1-2. Curveball ripped right at the shortstop. Backhand by Lil Pop. He goes to second for one. Milburn on the first. Not in time. Good turn by Milburn. That's a fielder's choice for Petrie. They'll get 6-4 for out number one. Out number two, runner will move up. So you have runners at first and third with two out, and Parker will come up. And what a turn by Milburn. And a nice play by Ace Lillipop going to his left, a little slide, throwing a strike to second base from his knees. And then Milburn with the hard turn, but the runner was about a half a step there. Now D. Parker, he was hit by a pitch and struck out his last time up. This will be huge for Apollo to get out of this after giving up two runs and have the tying runs on with nobody out. Parker, fastball, swing and miss. The old Louisiana went straight by you. Not only that, if you can get Parker out, you would have 8-9 to lead off the seventh. Isaac comes set right at the belt. Looks the runner back at first. The 0-1, curveball, swing and a miss, 0-2. And this is one here. You can defensive indifference. You're not thinking about the runner at first. They're probably going to put him in motion with the 0-2 count. You just let him go, and you go get the hitter right here. James comes set right at the belt. The 0-2. Runner not going. Curveball. Skied in the air. Lillipop will drop back. Ace will call everybody off, and he will make the grab. And Isaac James comes out of the pen with runners at first and second. Nobody out. And pitches his way out of it. We will go to the bottom of the sixth. Eagles lead it 5-3. It's a state baseball tournament presented by UK Healthcare and brought to you by RPI.
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We'll move to the bottom of the sixth. Eagles lead at 5-3 here. They'll have 7-8-9 due up as Jagger Pate will lead things off. He's 1-for-2 with an RBI single his last time up. See, he will look to lead things off here. He'll try to tack on a couple runs as the Whitley will have 8-9-1 due up in the seventh against Isaac James. He got out of that inning on 10 pitches. He can do that again. He'd be available again for tomorrow out of the bullpen as Eli Pierce will try to hold Apollo right here and do his job. Pate, fastball down and away, 1-0. Now, B. James, they do have some action down there in the bullpen. Of course, you have, if you win here, tie Lil Pop's schedule starting. This curveball will be banging into left field. Left fielder's going to go back. It's still carrying. Track, jumps, it's off the wall. Pate's going to end up at second base with a leadoff double. Is that ball just kept carrying to left field? It didn't look like it was hit that well, but it just kept driving back and back and back. And he jumped for it, couldn't grab it. It banged off the wall. And the Pate with a leadoff double here in the sixth for Ace Lil Pop coming to the plate. And I can guarantee you here, if Ace Lil Pop does not in a bunt situation right here, then I don't know what to tell you because you've got to bunt to third here with Jordy Stevens be doing up next. And now Coach Hicks is walking down here to home plate. I don't know if we're going to have a pinch hitter here. I don't know why you would pinch hit unless you just got a guy that's an extraordinary bunter, because it seems like this would be an absolute bunt situation here. And I know Lil Pop's a pretty good bunter, so you'd have to have an unbelievable bunter. But it looks like we are going to get a pinch hitter here.

Like I said, he's 1-for-1 on the year with a single. He does square, bunts it down the third baseline. It's a good one. Third baseman going to field on the run. The throw in time. It's a perfect sack bunt by Taylor. 5-3 for out number one. And now you get big runner at third base with one out. And Jordy Stevens, who grounded out the shortstop and then also walked. So Taylor doing his job, coming off the bench. Not an easy spot to do, to come off the bench. The freshman coming off the bench, just his third varsity game this year, and then putting down the perfect bunt down to third base. Now infield in here. Paolo looking to tack on. First pitch, curveball up and away, 1-0. Infield, everybody in on the grass. Paolo scored 4 in the fourth, 1 in the fifth. Whitley with 1 in the fifth, 2, and swing and miss for Stevens on a fastball in the inner half. He was trying to hit the party deck. 1-1 count here with one out. You ain't going to do much. Just get a fly ball somewhere in the outfield. Pate runs well, the center fielder. This will be sliced foul down the third baseline, 1-2. One thing you can't do here if you're Jordy is you got to find a way to put the bat on the ball. You just can't strike out. You got to at least force them to make a play here. The 1-2 will come set. And this will be a little slow roller, and it's going to be foul off his foot. That was going to score a run as Pate got a great read on it up the third baseline. But it hit Pate or hit Stevens. I got to give him credit. He knew what was going on. He never once flinched. He just took off running. Then once it was called foul, now he's kind of flinching and shaking his leg out on the 1-2. If you're Eli Powers, you got to go right back inside. They bang one off the foot like that, go right back in under the hands because that's how you don't want any part of that one. So Stevens will dig back in on the 1-2. Powers set at the belt. A 1-2 on the way. Curveball way outside, 2-2. Runner at third, one out. Paolo up 5-3, trying to add some insurance runs here. The 1-2 or 2-2. We skied into the infield in foul territory. The catcher turns. Pargo makes the grab for out number two. So P2, and now that will bring up Ross Milburn with a runner at third and two out. It's a huge insurance run if they can push it across here. Got 8-9-1 due up for Whitley. You know they're not going to go away easy. And now Milburn will dig in. Milburn, runner, all defenders back in the normal territory with two out here. Long wait by Powers. He'll get the sign. And the pitch, curveball in there for a strike, 0-1. Milburn, 1-for-3, flew out to left field, doubled and struck out. Curveball, buzzed the tire, missed him, 1-1. Doubled up the right center field gap to get the 4-run rally going in the fourth inning. Now he'll dig back in. Eli Pires trying to hold the fort and give his offense a chance. This will be drilled into right field. It's kind of slicing, and it will go foul. One, two. Milburn will dig back in with the 1-2. Pires gets the sign from Pargo. He'll come set at the belt. The 1-2 curveball off the end of the bat on a swinging bunt. It's going to spin foul. That was all over. That thing had some duck butter Phil Mickelson juju on it as he hit the little chopper up, and then when it bounced up and went onto the turf the second time, it spun back like a Mickelson 64-degree wedge. And Milburn will walk back, take a couple practice swings. It'll be 1 ball, 2 strikes, 2 out here. Paolo leads it 5-3 in the bottom of the sixth. Pires will get the sign. He'll come set. The 1-2, fastball up and away, 2-2. Pate's getting a huge lead down there, a big secondary lead at third base, trying to get any dirt ball read he can. 2 balls, 2 strikes here, 2 out, runner at third. Pires, a long look in, and they're going to ask for time. Milburn said, that was a little too long for me. Let me ask for time and let me reset here. Oh, come set at the belt, the 2-2, and he hit him with the curveball. So try to loop the curveball in there and just hit him right in the middle of the back. That'll put runners at first

0: in third with two out. I bring up Ty Littlepop, who's 0 for 2 on the day. He struck out, grounded out to the pitcher, was hit by a pitch, and scored a run back in the fourth. First and third, we'll see if Apollo tries to do anything sneaky here. If I'm Whitley, I can't afford anything. I can't give up any more runs. I just let it go defensive indifference and go get the hitter. If I don't get the hitter anyway, I'm in trouble. And now their coach is going to take a mound visit out here. And that's probably exactly what he's talking about, is what we're going to do on this first and third play if they go. Because if you're Apollo, I mean, if you're Whitley, the one thing you can't do is you can't give up any more runs. You're down two and you got three outs left. So it's almost like we'll let this one go. Because if you don't get, if you give up a hit here to Littlepop anyway, it's going to make even coming back even tougher in the seventh. So I almost just – I just focus on the hitter and let the runner go and do the best I can. But we're out there, a long conversation with both the pitching staff and the entire infield. And now the home plate umpire is going to start to kind of make his way out there to break up this mound visit. Winner will take on Campbell County tomorrow, 4 p.m. Central Standard Time. The Eagles are still here. And they win this one, then 102.7 The Game will be here. Push the way the state tournament. You got rounds one and two. They're played on Thursday, four first-round games. Friday, four first-round games. And then the four second-round games on Saturday. And everybody goes home, and then everybody comes back next Friday and Saturday for the semifinals and the state championship game. So Ty Littlepop is going to dig back in here and Pyres. First and third, two out, 5-3 Apollo, tie bottom of the sixth. Littlepop going to dig back in. Milburn's going to take his lead. Powers will come set. And he's going to throw that curveball behind Littlepop. 1-0. Hendricks would be due up next. Now, one ball, no strikes here. Powers, who comes set once again at the belt. Fastball is to be hit into right center field. Right fielder will slide over. He's got plenty of room. He makes the call and makes the grab. So the Eagles threaten, but they cannot push across any insurance. We will go to the top of the seventh. Eagles lead it 5-3. 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

0: We're in the top of the seventh here. Eagles lead it 5-3 in the KHSAA State Baseball Tournament presented by UK Healthcare and brought to you by RPI. Big thanks to all of our sponsors out there. Trophy House, who gets us all of our Player of the Year and Cy Young Award trophies for every sport that we have all year long. If you like what we're giving away, make sure you go see Nick down there. Plus, he does such a great job on our Catholic High broadcast with Stephen A. Turner and Chris Riley. We can get you taken care of. Canty Dairy Queen and, of course, Kentron Manufacturing and the Owensboro Health postgame show will name you a Kentron Manufacturing Player of the Game for the Eagles. And, hey, stay with us all summer long on 102.7 The Game. There is, talking about that Catholic High broadcast, there is some big news coming about the Aces on K-News. Just mark that down as we get closer to the end of June, 1st of July, about a big announcement coming about the Owensboro Catholic Aces, as it will be 8-9-1 due up in the seventh, and it will be Mountjoy, Bargo, and then back to the top of the order. Mountjoy flew out to center field, struck out swinging, but the ball went to the backstop on a pass ball and ended up going to first base. That's how they scored their first run back in the fifth. James, this will be hit first pitch right at Lil Pop. Ace, long throw from first base. He'll bounce it over to Berger, who will make the squeeze. 6-3 on the putout, and the Eagles are two outs away from punching their ticket to the Elite Eight. And now Spencer Fargo will step to the plate. He struck out, also popped up to the first baseman. Isaac James trying to pick up the save here. He came in with runners at first and second, nobody out of a 5-3 game. Got the next three guys out on 10 pitches, and it was one pitch, one out here. Drops that curveball in there for a strike. 0-1, an absolute hammer by James there. James comes set right at the chest. He'll rock. He'll deal. The 0-1, another curveball down and in, swung over top of it. 0-2, the old back foot curveball to get him swing over top. Now he's got him set up to go with a two-seamer away or to come right back out with that five, that back foot curveball, and the 0-2 from James. Curveball hit right at Berger. Berger bounces around, but does finally pick it up. Step on the bag, three unassisted, and the Eagles are one out away. And we'll go back to the top of the order, and E.J. Allen. He is 0-2, 0-1 on the day. Flew out to center field, walked twice on the lefty-lefty matchup. Just four pitches so far in the inning. Gives him 14. You get him out quickly here, you'd be available for tomorrow, Mr. James. And the first pitch, curveball drops it in there. Strike one, 0-1. And you hear the Apollo faithful. And the 0-1 on the way. Fastball just missed, 1-1. The last time Apollo was in the region, they made it all the way to the state semis. Trying to get back to the Elite Eight here. The 1-1. Slice foul down the line, 1-2. And now Whitley County and the 38-3 Colonels down to their last strike. James. And I was going to let everybody read. The left fielder had come over to get that foul ball, so they got to let him reset here. One ball, two strikes, two out here in the seventh. James will rock. He'll deal. The 1-2 curveball lifted into center field. Pate on the run. Pate makes the call. Pate makes the grab. Runs into his right fielder, Logan. But he holds on, and the Eagles will win this one. And he shows the baseball, and Jagger Pate will comes up, goes, shows the baseball, and will go back down. All the defenders for the Eagles are out there in right center field and checking on Jagger Pate, and the Eagles have punched their ticket to the Elite Eight with a 5-3 victory over Whitley County. The Eagles will move to 22-12 on the season, and they will take on Campbell County Saturday, 4 p.m., right here on 102.7 The Game, courtesy of RPI. We'll be right back with the Owensboro Health postgame show and name a Kentron Manufacturing co-players of the game. 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

0: The Apollo Eagles punch their ticket to the Elite Eight and a matchup tomorrow at 4 p.m. here on 102.7 The Game against Campbell County as they take down Whitley County. 5-3 in this one. Whitley falls to 38-4, and what a season out of the 13th region champions. But it was Apollo picking up where they left off in the regional tournament, a big four-run bottom of the fourth inning that was highlighted by a three-run bomb by Gunnar Hendricks and then Jackson Carter with an RBI single there too. It was Jagger Pate with an RBI single also in that inning to give them four. They gave up one in the fifth, but then got one back in the bottom of the fifth as they got a single, an RBI single from Riley Logan. And then it was Milburn who went the first five innings. He ran into all kinds of trouble in the sixth. He walked the leadoff man, hit the number two man, then an RBI single by Cooper, an RBI single by Hilliard. And before you knew it, it was 5-3, and they had first and second and nobody out. And then Coach Hicks made the call to the bullpen, and it was Isaac James coming in who got three up, three down after coming into that whole mess with a big strikeout. Also got a fielder's choice that put him on first and third, and then got a pop-up to the shortstop. Then in the seventh, he went ground ball, one to second base, one over one to shortstop, first base unassisted. Then a ball that E.J. Allen hit into the gap. Jagger Pate ran down, made the catch, crashed into Riley Logan, was down for a little bit. Everybody, the entire infield for Apollo went out, and everybody was just waiting for the umpire was starting to go out too. Then Pate stood up, showed the baseball for the third out of the game, and Apollo moves on. It's pretty easy here. We got a couple of them. We have co-players of the game. You look at it, our Kentron Manufacturing co-players of the games. Of course, you got to go Gunnar Hendricks, who hit the big three-run bomb in the fourth as he went a one-for-two with a strikeout, a hit-by-pitch, three RBIs on the big three-run blast that broke open a scoreless game to make it 3-0 Apollo. And then, of course, the man comes out of the pen all the time. The man with the 1.39 ERA comes out of the pen with runners at first and second, nobody out, the tying run at first base. And he goes six up, six down, and does it in enough pitches that he's actually available for tomorrow, too. So he's still available to throw tomorrow in the bullpen, Isaac James. So it's Gunnar Hendricks and Isaac James, our Kentron Manufacturing co-players of the game. I want to give a big shout-out to all of our sponsors, and especially RPI, Rehabilitation Performance Institute, our title sponsor for that. Also Fast Lane Auto, and all of them that came on board for our softball and baseball coverage. And they'll be coming on board again tomorrow, because we'll be right back here tomorrow, 4 p.m., as they will take on, as we said, Campbell County with a trip to the semifinals in tow there. But for today, it was Apollo taking down Whitley County 5-3. Make sure you join me on Live at 5. We'll work hard on getting some Apollo players and Coach Hicks on Live at 5 today. Not sure where we do it from. It may be from Legends Field. Maybe back again at KS Bar. We'll just see what they want to do. I'm going to get their plans and see what we can do. But join us for Live at 5. But for today, it was Apollo taking down round one of the KHSAA Baseball State Tournament presented by UK Healthcare and brought to you by RPI with a 5-3 victory for Whitley against Whitley County. I'm Vic Evans. Thanks for listening. 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
3: Seen on ABC. To football, where Broncos linebacker Jonathan Cooper was arrested today on domestic violence charges. Sources have told ESPN the arrest came after an alleged argument with Cooper and his girlfriend over cell phones. The Bears took a step forward towards a possible move to Indiana. The team's board of directors voted to advance their stadium development plan in Hammond, Indiana. The exact site of the project in Hammond has yet to be determined. Baseball this afternoon at Wrigley. After a rain delay, the Giants and Cubs are just underway and there is no score.
4: Hey, it's Evan Cohen. Coming up Monday, we'll continue to react to the NBA Finals, the Stanley Cup, and get you ready for the World Cup, which kicks off Thursday. 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

0: very much. He is Harry Douglas. I'm Freddie Coleman on SiriusXM Channel 80, as well as tune in. And don't forget to tell that smart speaker to play ESPN Radio. I told you we were going to put the word trouble, Jodeci, and the San Antonio Spurs, courtesy of Corey Alexander, ESPN basketball analyst. He's a FOFH, a friend of Freddie and Harry. He wanted this as his walk-in song to hang out with us and get us ready for game two of the NBA Finals happening tonight between the Spurs and the New York Knicks. I'm going to start right there, Corey Alexander. HD and I don't believe, unlike Jodeci getting men in trouble all over the place in the 90s, that the Spurs are in a lot of trouble going into game one. But if I give you that kind of scale after losing game one, how much trouble are the Spurs really in going into tonight's game two?
1: Well, the Spurs are 3-0 when trailing in the playoffs this postseason. So I'm not going to say trouble, but it is a must win. So if you want to tie that into being in trouble, you have to look at it that way. The last thing the Spurs want to do with this young and what look like inexperienced team in the fourth quarter of game one is to go to the world's most famous arena down 2-0. They're not going to win a series if they do that. They get this tied at 1-1. Now they've got a chance. They build some confidence going to the city.
2: Corey, watching San Antonio play, there have been multiple times throughout the playoffs where I said to myself, man, that might not have been the best shot for the San Antonio Spurs. How important is it in this game, too, to get quality shots over quantity?
1: I agree with the quality. And the reason being is because the way that they were playing on the offensive end of the floor, that was the challenge for them in the first game. And so when you consider the fact that they were, you know, that was the issue. Offensively was the issue. Defensively, you hold the Knicks to 105 points the way that they have played throughout this postseason. The Knicks shoot 41.5%, 30 from three. Like, they did the job defensively. But you can't score 95 points against that team and expect to win. And to your point, Harry, the shot they were getting, especially in the fourth quarter, that's where the inexperience really showed. They did not have anything to go to get them quality looks. And so, therefore, they ended up losing the game in that fourth quarter alone.
0: Corey Alexander, ESPN basketball analyst, getting us ready for game two of the NBA Finals between the Spurs and the New York Knicks on Love Friday, Freddie and Harry on ESPN Radio and ESPN Plus. I firmly believe, because we know that Karl Anthony Towns has been a definite Robin to the Batman known as Jalen Brunson, and we saw that at both ends of the floor, Corey, in game one of that victory by the New York Knicks. I firmly believe the Robin to the Batman known as Victor Wembanyama for the Spurs has to be Mitch Johnson getting him better plays and better shots where he's not only taking 15 shots the entire game like we saw in game one. Corey, what say you?
1: Well, I think the Batman has to be Stephon Castle because he's been the Batman all season long to Victor Wembanyama. And what he's shown throughout these playoffs is that he has been the second best player for the Spurs. He did not really get it going, but when you look at his ability to be able to defend and you go back to defensively, you would take the job that he did on Jalen Brunson, you know, 7 of 22 going through three quarters. But it was Castle's offense that really bogged him down, and part of the reason why he didn't play as many minutes, the turnovers, and then when you don't get De'Aaron Fox production from him, you know, Freddie, you go back and you look at the game. Mm-hmm. The Spurs were down 14-7 before Dylan Harper came in and saved them.
0: Yep.
1: And you wouldn't expect the rookie to be the guy who looks like he's been on that stage before. But the Spurs ended the first quarter on a 20-5 run, and that was led by Dylan Harper. He was the answer, in my opinion, to the game in game one, but he wasn't on the floor at the end of the game.
2: So De'Aaron Fox, 7 points, 3 for 13 from the field, 0 for 4 from the 3-point line. Corey, if you're Mitch Johnson in this game two, if you have that slow start by De'Aaron Fox, are you pushing to go towards Dylan Harper a little bit more in this second game?
1: Absolutely. I'm getting Dylan Harper in the first time out and to see if he can replicate the energy that he brought off the bench in game one, whether it's for De'Aaron Fox, whether it's for Stephon Castle, or whether it's for Devin Vassell. It doesn't matter which of the three, but whomever is not playing the best early in that game, I'm getting Dylan Harper in the game early and often for any of those three guys.
0: He is Corey Alexander, ESPN basketball analyst on Love Friday, Freddie and Harry on ESPN Radio, the ESPN app, and don't forget about us on ESPN Plus. We've heard so much. We expect this. We expect that. We expect the other involving Victor Wembanyama going into game two. Well, it's good that we have a guy who played in the NBA like you. What do you expect from Victor Wembanyama after what we saw in game one?
1: I expect Victor to come out and do exact same thing that he's done after every subpar game that he's played in the postseason. Be extremely aggressive, be locked in on both ends of the floor, and honestly be dominant. That's what I expect to see from Victor in game two. The Spurs are too young to allow this one game to really, you know, affect their confidence, especially on their home floor. So I expect to see the Spurs bounce back with a strong performance. You know, tonight, the problem is the Knicks didn't play well.
0: Mm-hmm.
1: So they can play much better. And so even with the Spurs bouncing back, I don't know that that results in a win, because I honestly think that the Knicks will play much better tonight than they did in game one also.
2: When you look at Karl Anthony Towns, I thought he had a phenomenal game one offensively and on defense. For game two, what's the most important thing, in your opinion, for Karl Anthony Towns for this game two?
1: You know, everyone thinks that this was a great game from Cat, and I'm not saying that it wasn't. But Cat was 0 for 2 from 3. He didn't shoot the ball well, but the force that he played with, that's a term that you hear around the NBA a lot, the force. Him driving Victor Wembanyama to the rim, finishing at the rim, blocking shots, rebounding, defending, being physical with Victor. You know, I do agree that it was an all-around great game from Cat, but Cat made it very clear he can play a lot better. One, starting with making shots, and I expect to see him do that in game two, so I expect to see an even better performance from Cat, especially knowing that he understands the game plan as to how to defend Victor. That doesn't mean that Victor's not going to go off and have a 30, 40-point night, because we know he's capable of that, especially here. But Cat knows what he needs to do, and he was absolutely the best matchup to defend Victor Wembanyama. Everybody thought it was going to be OG Anunoby. Mike Brown switches it up, and it works and gets him a win in game one.
2: One of the things that bothered me in the fourth quarter was also, you know, San Antonio allowing the switching, and Champagne ending up on Jalen Brunson. Do you believe they need to fight through screens better, or should Champagne just come out of the ball game and get somebody else in there that could switch and can handle Jalen Brunson, in your opinion?
1: No, I think that's the right approach. And here's the thing. You want Jalen Brunson beating you with tough twos. Again, you're not going to take away everything from Jalen Brunson. So, therefore, Champagne, with his length, his size, switching defensively, forces Jalen to go to the basket. So now he's going to the basket, but what the Knicks did a great job of was pulling Victor Wembanyama out of the painted area, so he's not a factor defensively at the rim, allowing Jalen to be able to get there. But what you don't want from the Knicks is fighting over that screen. Now you're getting caught in the hedge,
0: right,
1: to flip back to Cat or to OG Anunoby or to Mikal Bridges, all these guys who have shot the basketball, or Landry Shamet, who have shot the basketball so well. You don't want them getting open threes. Because at the NBA level, you have to live with something. And so, therefore, what the Spurs have chosen to live with is Jalen Brunson beating them in the mid-range.
0: 20 seconds left, Corey, because we know you're part of the pregame coverage tonight regarding game two of the NBA Finals. Who do you expect to win?
1: I expect the Spurs to win. I do believe that the Spurs will have a better performance. They'll tie this series up 1-1 on their home floor, and then have to take on the challenge of going to the Garden. It's going to be crazy in the Garden, but I do believe that it'll be 1-1. And you know, similar to the OKC series, I think it's going to go back to the top seed, which in this standpoint is the Spurs. I think it's going to come back here 2-2 for game five.
0: Was that your favorite Jodeci song that we brought you in with when it comes
2: to
0: freaking
2: must-
0: you?
2: must I say?
1: First off, he didn't do it right. It was supposed to start off with you got stacks like an international house of pancakes. That's how it was supposed to start. But I'm gonna give him a pass on this one. But just wait till the next one. Wait till you hear what I got for you on the next one.
0: Well, put it this way: if there's gonna be a next one, this person will get swept. There you go. There, see how we do you, Corey? See how that happens, Corey?
1: We got it.
0: Corey, enjoy the coverage. Enjoy game two, my friend. We'll talk to you soon. Thanks so much.
1: Appreciate y'all.
0: He's an FOFH, a friend of Freddie and Harry. He's the great Corey Alexander, ESPN basketball analyst. Hit him on the socials at The Great. He is Harry Douglas. I'm Freddie Coleman. Welcome to Love Friday, Freddie and Harry on ESPN Radio, the ESPN app, and also on ESPN Plus. The troubled Spurs. How much of that trouble are they really in? Tell us like this.
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0: Your thoughts on the Spurs' troubles going into Game 2, and could the Spurs find inspiration from what happened last night in the Stanley Cup Final between the Carolina Hurricanes and the Vegas Golden Knights? That's next on Freddie and Harry.
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13: From the Cromwell Weather Center, I'm Jeff Nally. Looks like a great day today. A sunny sky with a high in the mid-80s. Tonight, partly cloudy and down to 68. Tomorrow, we're sunny with a high near 90. Tomorrow night, mostly cloudy, down to 70. Sunday's outlook includes a cloudy sky, a 40% chance of rain, and a high in the mid-80s. 60% chance of rain Sunday night, a good chance of rain Monday and Tuesday. Still showers into Thursday.
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0: Why not do it right here before our eyes in your first NBA Finals for all those young players?
1: Maybe a lot. But if anybody could be worthy of that as a young basketball team, it is definitely the San Antonio Spurs. Harry Douglas, Freddie Coleman together on Love Friday, Freddie and Harry on ESPN Radio, the ESPN app, SiriusXM Channel 80, as well as ESPN Plus. What's the one thing you need to see in Game 2 tonight of the NBA Finals between the Spurs and the Knicks? 888-SAY-ESPN, 888-729-3776. One of our favorites is Dez in Minnesota. 6 days before his birthday, thank you very much. But we gave him a little birthday wish earlier when it came to yesterday. Dez, what you got for us? What you want to see in Game 2?
2: I don't know if my opinion even matters anymore. I just lost to a 6-year-old and an 8-year-old, 2-1. The first of 10. I let them get 2 points, but I was, all my shots was one.
1: So, no Capri Sun for you, Des.
2: No, none at all. And they traveling too. I want Jalen Brunson to be the clutch player he is. The last few champions that won in the NBA were high clutch players in the last 5 minutes, and we're going to say that that's going to stick. But if the Spurs want to counter that, I need to see at least 20 in the paint from Wimby. He got to get 20, 25 points in the paint. Be a big first, point guard second, alien guard second, whatever you want to call it.
0: Now, I'll be honest.
1: Yeah.
0: I don't think the Knicks going to give him 20-25 in the paint. That's going to be tough sledding to get. If he can get anywhere between, I would say, Freddie, 13 to, 15 in the paint, mm-hmm. I think that's quality.
1: These are taller guys that he has to shoot over that are athletic enough to bother him, involving Karl Anthony Towns and Mitchell Robinson. And people will say, well, Isaiah Hartenstein and Chet Holmgren, those two guys are not those guys. They're not. And Chet Holmgren was the invisible man. So you knew he was not defending Victor Wembanyama. Isaiah Hartenstein was able to body him and do all those kind of things up to the close to the whistle. But once Victor Wembanyama figured that out, Isaiah Hartenstein was not useless, but he was not effective in Game 7 of that series. Mitchell Robinson and also Karl Anthony Towns, they understand exactly, okay, let's put bodies in front of him and the rim. Let's see if he can go through our bodies time and time again, if he's going to put in the work to do something like that. We saw how that did not work out for San Antonio more often than not in Game 1. If he's going to make that effort, it's going to have to be going through those two guys who have the height to bother Victor Wembanyama, unlike in the last series.
0: I can't wait. Shannon, how you feeling right now, bud? Not too far from game time? Basically, what, 3 hours and 11 minutes before game time?
1: Shannon,
0: how are you feeling?
1: You've been strangely quiet about game two. Normally, Shannon will give an emotion one way or the other.
0: We here now.
1: Yeah. But that was before, after taking care of Cleveland. But, Shannon, you've been strangely quiet before game two tonight.
3: I'm just taking it all in, man. Taking it all in.
0: We here now.
3: Taking it all in.
0: What do you expect tonight?
3: Trying to live in the moment, Harry, okay? Too far, too often, we in a society look ahead.
1: Wow.
3: We need to experience what we're going through.
0: I cannot with you right now.
3: Okay? So to be in this position, right, to have my team playing, it's 80 degrees in New York right now. My team's playing in June. Mm-hmm. The Knicks have an NBA Finals game. Mm-hmm. I got E-Dog going to soil his Royal Oats today down in Fairfield. Like, what a time to be alive.
1: When did Shannon X replace Shannon Penn?
3: I'm just trying to look out for the brother man and the other man. Nick Nat Paddywhack.
0: Shannon, a.k.a. the philosopher.
3: Redfish, bluefish.
1: I can't with you two as far as that goes.
0: The philosopher. Yeah,
1: one thing we should expect tonight, an increased audience. 16.9 million viewers watched Game 1 on Wednesday night. Most watched NBA Finals Game 1 since 2018. If that many people saw that game on Wednesday night, on a Friday night, with the Knicks on one side and Victor Wembanyama on the other side, that's what I'm expecting, that number to go up exponentially, maybe even close to 18, 19 million. What we're going to see, I think, for Game 2 HD, compared to close to 17 million that saw that game on ABC and the ESPN app on Game 1.
0: If I'm not mistaken, I believe it was the Golden State Warriors versus the Cleveland Cavaliers in 2018.
1: That sounds about right.
4: That's right, yeah.
1: That sounds about right. Yeah.
4: That was the year before the Raptors made it. So, yeah, that would be Cavs.
1: 2018, spot on. Good pull. Good pull by you.
0: I think that's the year we took my nephew.
1: Oh, really?
0: Little Tony.
1: Okay.
0: We went and watched one of the games in Cleveland.
1: Okay.
0: And yeah, he got to meet a lot of people courtside too, because my brother had played in preseason for the Cavs, and then we know he played with Golden State, so he got to meet Odell, a lot of people courtside. So my nephew, boy, he was living the life.
1: Wow, excuse me. I need to be related to the Douglas family. 6 degrees of celebrity separation. You never get the two involving HD and his brother Tony. Speaking of celebrities, this was SportsCenter. It's a new interview podcast from Rich Eisen featuring all the SportsCenter legends that you have loved and completely wanted to hear about from over the years. And that premiered today on Disney Plus, the Rich Eisen Show YouTube channel, and all podcast platforms. This was SportsCenter. It's presented by Gusto. Keep weighing in. 888-SAY-ESPN. 888-729-3776. How can Wemby bounce back in Game 2? What do you expect from either the Knicks and Spurs in Game 2? What if the Spurs don't win Game 2? 888-SAY-ESPN. 888-729-3776. You get a chance to take over the nation on Love Friday, Freddie and Harry on ESPN Radio, the ESPN app, SiriusXM Channel 80, and don't forget about us on ESPN Plus.
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7: Today, partly cloudy, a low 68. Mostly sunny on Saturday, a high of 89. Mostly cloudy on Saturday night, low 71. Mostly cloudy Sunday, a slight chance of a shower or thunderstorm, high of 87. Monday night, mostly cloudy, a chance of a shower, possibly a thunderstorm late, a low 72. Showers and possibly a thunderstorm Monday, high of 85. Monday night, a chance of a shower or thunderstorm, low 72.
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22: I'm Ed Bankin. Tonight it is game two of the NBA Finals in San Antonio. The Spurs look to even the series after the Knicks took game one on Wednesday night. Meanwhile, as far as the Knicks are concerned, Jalen Brunson is looking for another big performance and says the energy of teammate Josh Hart become contagious.
23: I mean, he was a leading rebounder in college for, I think, my final 2 years or whatever, something like that, or his final 2 years. That's just who he is. His energy is just relentless. It doesn't stop. That's just, I mean, he eats candy all the time.
22: You can hear tonight's Game 2 right here on ESPN Radio. Our coverage will tip off at 7:30 Eastern, and the game will get underway at 8:30 Eastern, which can also be seen on ABC. Football news. Broncos linebacker Jonathan Cooper was arrested today on domestic violence charges. According to a police affidavit obtained by multiple outlets, Cooper and his girlfriend were arrested after an argument and physical confrontation. The Bears took a step forward towards a possible move to Indiana. The team's board of governors voted to advance their stadium development plan in Hammond. In baseball, the Astros have reinstated Jose Altuve. He comes back from the 10-day injured list at Wrigley. Cubs trailing the Giants 16-0 in the sixth.
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0: 5-3 win over Whitley County in round one of the Kentucky High School State Baseball Tournament. And they will face Kimball County right here tomorrow on 102.7 The Game at 4 p.m. Central Time. And that is all courtesy of RPI Rehabilitation and Performance Institute. Throughout this show, we'll grab some Apollo players. We'll get to try to get a hold of Coach Hicks, let him preview Kimball County a little bit. And we'll also get try to get both of our Kentron Manufacturing co-players of the game, catcher Gunnar Hendricks, and pitcher Isaac James. They were the players of the games that were announced after the game. So we'll try to get a hold of them too, along with Coach Hicks and maybe some other players here in segments one and two. And then in segment three, we'll give you kind of an in-depth look at Kimball County, who got a big 6-1 victory today over LaRue. And we'll kind of go through who they have left available, also their hitters, because it's a very nice team. It's going to be a great matchup tomorrow. And we'll also look around and give you all the, you know, in case you missed it all, we'll go through both the baseball and softball, who's still playing, who's available, and who is the favorites out there. A couple things. I do want to give a big congratulations out to Hudson McLean, the shortstop out of South Warren. Not only was she named Kentucky's Gatorade Player of the Year for the second year in a row, she was also, I think, named National Gatorade Player of the Year, the Florida State signee. Watched her play last night. Absolutely, absolutely tremendous. As we kind of look at, see what's going on the softball side really quickly. So last night, of course, you had South Laurel dropping to Highlands 2-0, North Hardin beating Apollo. So those two teams will meet tomorrow. And then South Warren beat Odom County 12-0. And then Madison Central beat Lawrence 7-1. So you have South Warren, Madison. They'll play at 1 o'clock tomorrow. In the first round games today, Hazard took down Valor Memorial 7-2. And it was Bullet East taking down Assumption 5-0. And then right now, you've got playing Henderson and Pulaski. And then Ashland and plays George Rogers Clark in the nightcap. So you have Bullet East playing Hazard. The one thing you have left is, some of them will be upset about this, but not a single private school. It's all public schools left in the softball tournament so far. Now, if you look over on the baseball side of things, and we gave you those winners of what went on yesterday, but we'll recap it for you. McCracken with a 6-0 win over Bowling Green. Sayre beat Johnson Central 13-4. So it'll be McCracken versus Sayre. They'll play the first game 9 a.m. tomorrow, Central Standard Time. Then you got South Oldham lost to Boyd County 5-1. And it was University Heights 9-1 over Wolf County. That will be the noon, the 12:30 game tomorrow on the baseball side. And, of course, all these games at Legends Field. And, of course, Kimball 6-1 this morning over LaRue. Apollo 5-3 over Whitley. So Kimball and Apollo meet at 4 our time. And the game's going on tonight. Right now, you've got Trinity taking on Bullet East. Of course, Trinity, a heavy, heavy favorite in baseball, the number 3 ranked team in the country, the number 1 team in the state. And then the nightcap tonight, West Jessamine taking on Beachwood. Those second-round matchups will happen at 8:30 or 7:30 tomorrow night, Central Standard Time. But it's important to jump over and find out what went on today with Apollo, as you had Milburn taking the bump for Apollo. And he was going to face off against E.J. Allen. You look at E.J. Allen's, stats coming in. They were very impressive. 10-1 with a .82 ERA, 67 strikeouts and a 16 pitch, just 17 walks, so a 4-1 ratio. And it was a pitcher's duel through 3 innings. You look at Apollo, as they were the home team, as Milburn went out, put it down 1-2-3 right off the first, got a couple fly balls and a strikeout, and then Allen turned around and repaid the favor. So he got a fly ball and then back-to-back strikeouts in the first inning against Lil Pop and Hendricks. You move on to the second, and once again, it was 3-up, 3-down. It was quick work by Milburn in the second, but Allen matched him pitch for pitch as he was 3-up. Did give up a hit to Jackson Carter, the first hit in the bottom of the second, but then Berger hit into a 3-6-3 double play and really a beautiful play by Hilliard, who took away extra bases down the first baseline. He dove, saved it, gave up, made a perfect throw to the shortstop, who turned around and threw it back to Hilliard for the 3-6-3. So still 0-0. Then in the third, this is where, for the first time on a, I think it was a 2-2 pitch, Parker leading things off. Milburn hit him with a curveball in the middle of the back. But then he was erased after a fly out the center field. He tried to steal second base. Gunnar Hendricks gunned him down with an absolute hose piece. And then they got to strike out to end the inning. So through three innings, he had the one hit by pitch, but it was nine up, nine out for Whitley County. And Apollo, once again, is just a 1-2-3 inning in the third for them. It was a strikeout, and a ground ball. And so it was no score, no hits through three innings. Down in the fourth for Whitley County, is to walk the leadoff hitter to E.J. Allen. Was able to pitch around, and now Allen did come all the way around. They not only walked him, then he tried to pick E.J. Allen off, threw it down into right field on the only error of the game for Apollo. He moved to second base. They got a ground ball on the next hitter to second baseman, moved him up to third. So they got a man at third and one out. And then it was big-time pitching by Milburn as he got the ground ball to first base on the infield end. Berger scooped it up and then watched the runner kind of backpedaling to the bag to make sure the runner didn't break for home. And then he got the big pop-up to the infield. It was a pop-up to tie a little pop to end the inning and get out of the jam. And in the fourth is when things kind of broke open. After going through the lineup, nine up, nine down, 1-2-3, 1-2, they gave it the one hit. Milburn lead things off, and he shoots the right center field gap for a leadoff double. Then they hit Little Pop with two strikes, so you got men at first and second. And Gunnar Hendricks come into the plate. And I made the comment on the broadcast, I wasn't sure how much Gunnar Hendricks had actually bunted in his baseball career. And that's one question I want to ask him, because he bunted the first one. He bunted a line drive over to the first base dugout. And you're thinking, oh, man, I don't know about this. Then it was a ball thrown. He got a 1-1 count. It looked like a curveball. He was maybe even out on his front foot a little bit, but kept the hands back. Absolutely laced it to left field. It kept traveling and traveling and traveling. Ended up being about 375 feet out of there in a three-run bomb to give Apollo the lead. After a ground out, they got a single from Jackson Carter again, a sacrifice bunt from Berger, and then Jagger Pate comes up with two out and a man at second base. He gets a base hit into center field, and that scores the fourth run of the inning to get 4-0 Apollo. Then you go over into the fifth, and once again, after the first three innings, Milburn was absolutely incredible, but he gives up his first hit. He get down 3-1. I think he got it back to 3-2, and I even made the comment on the broadcast, hey, sometimes you just got to throw one down the middle and see how far you can hit it and let your defense play. And it was Kip Allen with a double up the gap in the right center field. He did get a pop-up and a strikeout. He ended up at third base. And you had two out, and you had Mountjoy, the DH, coming up, got him to 2-2 through a great curveball on the outside corner for a swing and miss strikeout. But the ball, unfortunately, got by Gunnar Hicks, goes all the way to the backstop. The run scores, and the guy gets on first base to make it 4-1. He did get a pop-up to the first baseman on a really nice play by Berger in short, a right field on a tough sun play, too, where he had to kind of turn his body and angle away and made the catch. So it made it 4-1 going into the fifth. And then once again, the fifth, there was a pitching change. You get a leadoff walk to Jordy Stevens. Milburn ends up striking out. Lil Pop grounds out. And then they hit Hendricks. And then a big single by Riley Logan to drive in the run to make it 5-1. And it would stay that way all the way into the sixth. Is this 5-1, and Milburn walks the leadoff guy. And then Coach Hicks went out to talk to him. He thought maybe he would come out with the hook. Didn't, let him in there. And Milburn ended up hitting the next guy on a little hanging curveball inside. Still let him out there, and they got back-to-back hits. So all of a sudden, it's 5-3, and they got men at first and second and nobody out when they call to the bullpen to Isaac James. And all he did is come in and go strikeout, ground out, pop up in like 10 pitches. He got big three outs, left the two tying runs in scoring on bases, not even in scoring position, and was huge coming out of the pen. Apollo couldn't push anything across in the seventh, and James put him down 1-2-3 on a ground out to second base and also unassisted to first base. Then Allen came back up at the top of the order, hit a blast into right center field. And Jagger Pate was able to run down before he also ran into Riley Logan. And it was kind of a strange. He went down as the two collided and both fell. The entire infield for Apollo ran out to the outfield to check on their players. And you're just waiting for a call. The umpires also run out there. And finally, Pate comes up shows the baseball, and then goes back to the ground for out number three. So it's Milburn with the win, Isaac James picking up the save, and it was Gunnar Hendricks with the big three-run bomb. As Apollo will move on now to play, as we said, it'll be 4 o'clock Central Standard Time. You can hear that right here on 102.7 The Game. We'll go on the air at about 3:30 for a long pregame show from Waynesboro Health. But all our entire state baseball coverage is brought to you by RPI, Rehabilitation and Performance Institute. We'll take a quick short break. Before we go, I do want to talk about, make sure before we go to break here, and I failed to mention it back at the top, hey, make sure you're following 102.7 The Game on all social media. We've got all platforms out there, a lot of stuff going out for the state tournament. You also, Tuesday, you have the softball, all ESPN, Owensboro area, first and second team. Those graphics will be put out. 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Also on Wednesday, it's the baseball first and second team. And then if a follow can find a way to win tomorrow against Campbell County, we'll be right back up in Lexington next Friday, bringing you the semifinals and hopefully the championship game right here on 102.7 The Game. So make sure you're going to follow all that. 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
12: 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Big shout out to the waitress Naomi here, taking care of all the guys here and all the coaching staff up there, and she's done a tremendous job. And I'm going to be joined by our first of many Green River Area Federal Credit Union guests of the game. And we got one of the co-players of the game, Kentron Manufacturing Player of the Games, catcher Gunner Hendricks, who hit the big three-run bomb in the fourth inning to break open a 0-0 game. And the first thing I've got to ask, Gunner, is that, you know, watching the game, it looks like he kind of fooled you a little bit. You kept the hands back on a curveball. Did you think you got enough to get it out, or were you even kind of shocked it flew that far?
13: When it first came off the bat, it was definitely a shock seeing it go over the wall. I knew that I was out on my front foot. I knew that he was going to throw it, but I didn't feel like I stayed back long enough. But luckily, we had enough power behind it just to get it out.
12: And I did win more than just get it out. I mean, it wasn't like a wall scraper or anything. It was out by, you know, no problem. But, you know, and it was a game you kind of felt like it got off to a great start there. You scored four runs in that inning. But you knew with Whitley County being 38-3, they weren't going to go away. And they fought and fought and fought. And it once again, I thought for the first three innings, four innings, Milburn's stuff was electric, and he was in total command. But even in the fifth and going into the sixth, then, you know, they started getting to him a little bit, but he seemed to make in big spots, make big pitches.
13: Oh, yeah. That's what he does. When things get tough, you know, he just kind of puts his head down and just goes to work. He knows what he needs to do, and he's done a great job of that all year.
12: You know, E.J. Allen.

0: their starter for the first three innings kind of held you guys in check, just the one hit. And, of course, it was a race with the double play ball. It was the second time through you guys started putting some at-bats together. Do you feel like you guys made an adjustment, or was just seeing a new pitcher, seeing the second time, you just felt more comfortable going the second time through?
1: I think going the second time through definitely helped, but I also think that we made the needed adjustments. I think then the second time through the lineup, we kind of started laying off the low breaking balls. We knew that's what he wanted to throw because that was his go-to pitch, and when he hung them, I think we took advantage of them. But when he left them down, I think we did a lot better job the second time through just watching them.
0: You know, and every time we talk to one of your pitchers, they talk about you. But I'm asking you because, you know, when you're playing in the state tournament, especially early, it's really easy for the adrenaline to get flowing and get pumped up. And I thought, did you see it? Even with Allen maybe going into the fourth inning, he kind of saw – it wasn't that he was tired, but he kind of hit that wall where the adrenaline comes down a little bit. Could you see a difference in Ross, the way he was in those first innings where it was just absolutely electric and dominant? And it's almost like, I've got to wait till I get my second win because you are so pumped up. And then you get into, you know, eight or nine guys, then it's almost like it's almost like a sugar crash. You got to find a way to get back up. Did you notice that with him?
1: I think there was definitely a little bit of that in everybody. You know, going out there, everybody was amped this morning, getting on the bus, leaving the hotel, and then getting there. And then I think the heat started getting to people. But I think once we put a few runs on the board and we started realizing, hey, we actually got a shot at this, I think everybody's second wind really kicked in. But even when we were down, I think we still went out there and we made the plays that we needed to play, even if the energy wasn't at its highest that it needed to be. Knew what we needed to get done, and I don't think that we let the adrenaline affect us.
0: You know, once again, just one error, and that was on a pickoff move by Milburn. Other than that, you guys played great defense. You may be a little upset with leaving up a run on a strikeout because you got out of the inning. I know how catchers are. Mm-hmm. You know, you still think about that more than the three-run homer. It's just the night of the catcher. But defensively, you guys have been playing really, really well. And I don't think you guys' outfield gets enough credit. You know, with Pate and with Stevens and even Logan, those guys cover a lot of ground out there. And they ran down some balls that got put good swings on.
1: Oh, yeah. That's what they've done all year. Whenever there's a ball hitting the outfield, if it's not going over the wall, I got a lot of faith in those guys out there that they're going to make the play. Just like Jagger today at the end of the game, you know, they hit it, and I saw him and Riley both going after it, and I just knew one of them was going to come up with it.
0: The problem is it came in together, too, but luckily they're all – seems that everybody's fine.
1: Oh, yeah.
0: That they know. I think he just got the wind knocked out of him. But, you know, how tough is it when you come to Legends Field and you know, it's been a few years. I don't think anybody – maybe Ty was playing at that time. I don't know if you were playing. You were on the team, but you weren't the catcher.
1: I was at Owensboro.
0: Oh, you were at Owensboro. That's right. You were at Owensboro. Yeah, it was Chaney that was the catcher. Mm-hmm. You know, Legends is – you know, you're going into a stadium atmosphere. You know, how important is that infield practice, especially for outfielders and infielders? And I think the toughest part is for infielders on straight pop flies because it is so different in a stadium atmosphere. Hey, you know, tell me about just the adjustments you make going out there in infield and outfield, trying to get used to something you don't see very often as a high school player.
1: I think it's very helpful. It helped us see the way the ball was going to move on the field today. We've been practicing at Lexington Catholic the past 2 days that we've been here. And it's completely different than it was at Legends Field. Their field's more spongy. The ball doesn't bounce. And then we got out there this morning, and the ball just wouldn't stop. So
0: I think people don't realize that, you know, everybody thinks, oh, everything, all turfs alike. It's not all alike. Oh, no. There are certain turfs, especially there's one. I know when Chautauqua was first put down, it was the second hop. We always wanted to take off and it'd be a big hop. That each turf is a little different. And you have to take some balls off to kind of figure out how it's going to be.
1: Oh, yeah. It's definitely – that's definitely a big part in it, is just knowing where the ball is going to go is going to help you make a lot more plays. If we would have got out there today and just didn't have any idea what we were playing on, I think it could have been a completely different ball game. The way the ball was moving, the way the wind was blowing, I think that would have. I think that helped us a lot on some of those fly balls that we were tracking down in the outfield. Just being able to see them pregame, knowing what the wind's doing, helped us make the adjustments we needed and the positioning changes that we needed to do.
0: I've got to ask you about he's been so dominant out of the pen, but, you know, it's now after the walk and the hit by pitch and back to back singles, you look up in a game that you guys have kind of dominated. It's now 5-3, and the tying runs are at first and second with nobody out. You know, Coach Hicks makes the call to Isaac James, who comes out of the bullpen and just does what he does. And it's just, he seems just to be very economical and get people out. Talk about, you know, how you felt him coming in first to the bullpen in a tight spot. You know, you're basically a ball in the gap away from being a tie ball game and feeling like one's getting away from you. He gets six up, six down on like 18 pitches. I mean, talk about, you know, what he does in bringing out of the bullpen and what you expect every time he comes in.
1: No doubt. Every time Isaac comes out of the bullpen, there's not a doubt in my mind that he's going to get done what needs to get done. He's one of those guys that will go up there doesn't matter what situation you put him in, he's going to go up there and throw like nobody's on base, and he's just going to play his game. He's got one of the best curveballs that I've seen.
0: And it's a little too – he's got one that can backfoot it to right-handers, and then the one is kind of the big looper to get me over. He has a couple different ones.
1: Oh, yeah. I mean, those things are – those are his best pitches. He loves to use those, and as long as he's on, we don't have any doubt that he's going to do what needs to get done. And when things like today, when he gets put in that situation, we talked before I went back behind the plate, and I was like, are you good? I was like, level your head, and he was like, I'm fine. He's like, I'm just going to have fun. And I think that's what helps him the most is – he never lets the situation get too big. There's no such thing as a big moment for him. He's just out there playing a game and playing it like the kid he was when he started.
0: You know, before let's get out of here, and I'll have you when you get out of here, I'll have you bring Isaac over so I can talk to him too if you don't mind.
1: Oh, yeah.
0: But, you know, how different is it in this tournament? You know, normally when you go play, you know, whether it be a travel ball or even down in high school, like the way they do the you know, they have times where teams get there and they don't let fans in before that, you know, it's their time. So a lot of times, y'all would have been there early to kind of watch Campbell play, but that's not the way it works up here. You know, does that drive you batty as a catcher? Would you like to come and sit and watch the other team hitters hit for a couple innings? Or is it just, hey, the coaching staff's going to do their job. They're going to give us a good playing plan. We'll go for that.
1: I definitely like to watch the teams hit. Like last night, we came down and we watched Sarah and Johnson Central, which was fun. And that kind of gave us an idea of what the atmosphere was going to be like. But it was a nighttime game, so I think during the day it would have helped to just for us to see a little bit. But, you know, there's nothing that we could do. And I think with what we had to do, we made a pretty good day out of the day. But it was really weird getting there, being on the field in the dugout and not seeing anybody around. That was one of the weirdest things.
0: It is weird. Like, because when you guys come in the stadium, it's completely empty. Like, they have them spaced out enough, and, they don't let the other team in, like, to an hour. And which I think is kind of weird because I think it'd be kind of cool. You have two games there, and then, like, you get in, like, the fourth, fifth, sixth innings, you would have a monster crowd there, and it would really elevate the experience.
1: Oh, yeah.
0: But they're all outside. They wait in line. They don't let them in until an hour before their game time is supposed to start, so you don't get that crossover. And Ty Littlepop showing his hands, dropping drinks all over the place. He's going to blame it on somebody else, just like a Littlepop. That's what I know. Max Johnson, I may take that thing. You may not be the tight end we thought you were. I'm just teasing over there. But, hey, congratulations on the big win. Do you know anything about Campbell? I mean, have you studied up on him at all?
1: We haven't yet. I think that when we get back to the hotel tonight, that's what we're going to do. But, like some of the guys were talking earlier today, and we pretty much said if anybody's made it to the second round, you can't take anybody lightly.
0: Yeah, there's eight teams left after today.
1: They're here for a reason, and so we're going to have to go out there and play the game that we know how to play, and we can't let anything get too big. You know, if we get down, we got to keep playing baseball. We can't hang our heads on it. You just got to keep going.
0: Before I – I do have one. Like, one thing you noticed on the stats looking at Whitley County, and I'm sure as being a catcher you looked at this, love to run. I mean, they had like 100 – they stole like 102 or 98 more stolen bases than you guys had. They had like 165. So you knew at some point they were going to test you. When they went to test you, you threw him. I mean, is that something you knew coming in? Hey, I need to have my best game behind the plate. Now, Milbert helps a lot with the slide step. He's got – I don't think he gets enough credit, him or Lil Pop either, with how quick they were at the feet on the pickoff to first base, because they'll pick you off in a hurry. But did you know coming in at some point that team was going to try to test you?
1: I mean, we've talked about it all week leading up to it. The coaches were like, make sure your arm's ready to go. They're going to love to run. They're going to want to try to run. But like I told, I'm pretty sure it was either Onsboro Times or 14 News. They brought it up, and they were like, this team loves to run. I love to throw. Like that's my job.
0: All you got to do is throw the first one out. Then it all slows down really easy.
1: That's my job. That's what I'm getting back there to do. If you want to run, I'm going to do my best, and I think our pitchers help out a lot with that.
0: They do. They really do. Well, congratulations on a great game. Kentron Manufacturing, co-player of the game with a 3-run bomb. Good luck tomorrow. 102.7 Big Game will be there, but congratulations on a big-time performance today.
1: Thank you.
0: That's Gunnar Andrews. He's going to go get Isaac James for me, and then we'll set him up here. The other co-player of the game coming out of the bullpen and picking up the save. It was the first error other than Milburn's throw that Apollo's made, and it's spilling drinks all over the floor and just making it worse here for the for all the nice extra here. But we're now being joined by their other Kentron Manufacturing co-player of the game, Isaac James. He comes out of the pen in a 2-run game with first and second, nobody out, with six outs to go, and does it in like 18 pitches. Just made it look real economical. As you got the call from the bullpen, and it's a little different you know, in high school, a lot of times you'll go warm up and you're in the dugout and you just walk from the dugout.
2: Yeah.
0: No, this is kind of like a, you know, this is a minor league ballpark and you got to make that long trek.
2: It was so much different.
0: From left field. How did that, just what runs through your head as you're making that trek from the left field bullpen as they make the call like you're in college or the professionals?
2: Oh, it almost kind of just like put more pressure on me feeling just making that long walk. It made me, a lot of things ran through my head thinking,
0: well, I mean, do you do feel left-handed? You think with the wrong side of your brain, just so you know that.
2: Yeah.
0: I'm just playing. It was always, you know. But, I mean, I kept waiting for you to run in and, like, slide like some of the guys do or do something really weird, but you kind of handled it better. But is that your first time having to come in from the bullpen quite like that?
2: Yeah, it is, actually. I've never – it's always been coming from the dugout all the way out there and then just – but, yeah, coming from all the way out there made me really – a lot of things ran through my head going out there, but I knew the assignment. I knew what I had to do to get stuff done, just mainly get the ball in there, throw strikes, and let my defense do their job.
0: I think you did that. I think you threw 18 pitches, and if I remember correctly, I think 16 were strikes. So, it's you know, it's pounding out 16 out of 18 strikes. It was three up, three down when you come in, leaving it first and second. And, you know, you've been in those spot a lot of times, you know, and it's been one where you've had to get out of big jams like that. But you know, as you come in, is it all about maybe just trying to get the first one and then you can build on that? Or, you know, what's the thought process when you come in with the tying runs on base in a late, you know, in the sixth inning of a state tournament game?
2: Yeah, I mean, after that first pitch, I started off with the curveball. And after that, I knew I threw them off pretty good. So that gave me a good chance. I was like, yeah, you're not going to be good on the – they're going to be better off the fastball than what they would be on my curveball. And I knew they had quite a few lefties in their lineup, which really
0: always
2: helped.
0: Helps.
2: Uh-huh. Coming from lefty on lefty, it's pretty hard doing that.
0: You know, I remember in the regional tournament, you know, talking to both Lil Pop and Milburn, you know, they always talk about on the mound, they have a lot of great things to say about Gunnar Hendricks. And for a pitcher, that's always important. Talk about what he brings to you on the mound and whether it just be a presence or his frame jobs. And what is it? What makes him so good for a pitcher to want to throw to?
2: Oh, I mean, he calms you down out there. I mean, if you get wild, he'll make sure to give you a little breather and make sure you just focus on the strike zone. Just don't let things get in your head. Don't let chirping get in your head. Just really just settle down and play your game. Play at your speed, play your pace. Just make it your game.
0: You know, one thing you're kind of a PO. That's what you do is you pitch, you know. Yep. And in this day and age, you know, there's a lot of people that, you know, that don't quite understand that. And then, of course, you're always going to have to make the decision as you get older. Oh, yeah. But talk about that. I mean, is that something you've always just hitting, just something you don't like? You just like, hey, I want to be a pitcher. I want to be a PO. And, you know, first of all, the farther you go, the better golfer you become. Because you throw up, you throw your pitches, and you go do something else. But talk about that a little bit for young kids that are listening out there that thinks that I don't want to be a PO as they get older.
2: Well, I was gifted to be able to throw from the left side, which helps a lot. And really, I was pretty natural. But honestly, just doing your thing and, like, it's all mindset out there. Mm-hmm. Like, everything's in your head. If you don't have – if your head's not in the right mindset, you're not going to be able to do what you want to do. But, I mean, keeping your head in the game and knowing how you are and how you will play, it really helps a lot.
0: You kind of knew today you were going to be in relief and probably, I mean, it would have been really, I'm not saying Milburn couldn't have gone the distance, but you kind of had to have it in your head that at some point I'm coming in this game. Mm-hmm. How hard is it like in the first, second, and third inning when he's dealing out there to stay in the game and stay locked in that you know that, hey, in a minute's notice, I have to get up, get ready, and go and probably come in a tight spot? Like, do you have certain things you do like every game, or is it just kind of making sure we're watching and paying attention to what's going on, or do you also watch hitters for later on? You know, what's kind of your process to get yourself ready?
2: Well, I mean, seeing Ross out there going out in the deal really helps a lot because, I mean, once that other team gets off to a hot start, I mean, they really just keep – it kind of keeps on rolling in the lineup. So, I mean, just knowing the pitcher ahead of you is doing pretty good and throwing the hitters off, it's going to put them in a mindset to where, like, well, we're already down and stuff like that. So it's really easier for a pitcher to come in already being up and the hype, the momentum is on your side. So it really helps a lot.
0: I've got to ask you because I'm just curious, you know, every pitcher is a little different. You know, what kind of bounce back do you got? I know you went 18 today, but if he needs you tomorrow, are you good to go tomorrow?
2: Oh, I mean, I'm good to go tomorrow.
0: Most left-handers I know seems like they can throw every day. You know, you said my buddy Shuler, he had a rubber band arm. You could throw him 25 to 30 every day if you wanted to. But I'm just, even for my own calls on the broadcast and whatnot, you know, some pitchers, you give them 15 and they're down for a couple days. They just don't bounce back. But you're a guy that bounces back with no problem.
2: Oh, yeah. I mean, I've always, you know, being young and being in travel ball, you know, I threw a lot every single weekend. And it really built the strength of my arm to, like, be able to keep on going. I mean, I've never had any arm trouble. I've never had any pain in my elbow, nothing like
0: knock
2: that.
0: Knock on wood.
2: Oh, yeah. I'll probably shoot me. I'll probably jinx myself.
0: I was going to say, you're a pitcher. Like, it's not win or if. It's, I mean, it's not if, it's when at some point. Yeah, you know, that's just the way it is. But, you know, and then talk about the chemistry of these guys. You know, one thing about the state tournament is you have to come up and you're staying in a hotel together and you're living together, you know, and it's a little different than having to go home at the end of each night, you know, because you're here in Lexington. But the teams that can get – that have great chemistry seem to make good runs because it's very important. Talk about just throughout the year, whether it be down in Florida, what you're doing, or even, you know, regular season matchup, the chemistry that these guys – you got all of you guys seem to have.
2: Oh, yeah. I mean, being together like this really connects all of us together, and it's really, like, leadership and – just having each other's backs always, even when somebody's down or somebody's not having a good game, just always picking them up and making sure they're keep their head right in the right mind state.
0: Well, you come in and got to save one of our Kentron Manufacturing co-players of the game. Seem to come in big spots all the time and get the job done. And we'll see if they're going to need to call to the bullpen tomorrow. And I'm sure you'll be ready to go then, too.
2: Oh, yeah. I'm ready to go whenever. Whenever he says go down to the bullpen, I'm like, I get fired up and I'm ready to go down there.
0: How long does it take you to get hot?
2: Oh, I can usually get high in about 5 minutes. That once that adrenaline starts pumping in, I start to get warm.
0: That doesn't
2: pretty fast.
0: Take you long, huh? No, doesn't no, take you long. Well, Isaac James, congratulations. I'm sure you're gonna hear his name on Wednesday when we name our ESPN Owensboro all area first and second team. I can pretty much I'll spoil the surprise. He'll be on one of those two teams. I won't tell him which one yet, but he's gonna be on one of those two teams. Congratulations on a big win. Good luck tomorrow. It'll be right here on 102.7 The Game. We'll take a short break, see if we can't get Coach Hicks to come on a little bit, talk about Campbell County and what's going forward. 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
0: 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It's head coach Heath Hicks as Apollo gets the big win over Campbell County today. And Coach, you know, one, I mean, you knew you going in against a team that was 38-3 and a team that, you know, every game they played, they're only they're four runs away from being undefeated. You know, it was two 1-run losses and a 2-run loss. You knew after, even when you got up 4-0, it wasn't going to be easy as they were going to keep fighting. But I thought you guys, I mean, as a coach, you had to be really happy with the way you played. I mean, from top to bottom, whether it be Milburn defensively, offensively, with the second time through, you guys really made some adjustments and got on Allen. Kind of a little bit of a struggle early in the game, but you had to, from top to bottom, you had to like love the way you guys played.
12: Yeah, I thought we came out and executed in all three phases today. You know, EJ Allen, he's one of the best in the state. Mm-hmm. I think he had 7 earned. Throughout
0: all
12: the
0: year.
12: Season,
0: yeah,
12: and we got 4 on him today, yeah. And it's a tribute to the guys for making an adjustment after the first time through. You know, first ABs, first 9 ABs were not great, but we saw, he was wanting to live on the outer half a little bit, really get into his breaker and his changeup. Mm-hmm. Really good changeup on top of a high 80s fastball.
0: And I thought early in the game, there was a couple high fastballs you chased, and then I always tell hitters, they go up there to get Albert Pujols out, you're not good enough to handle that. Made that adjustment, made him get the ball down.
12: Yeah. And once we did, you know, we were able to generate some runs. Gunner had the big knock, and we were able to really produce something at the end. You know, after the three runs were great. Getting that fourth is huge.
0: Huge, yeah. The big two-out hit by Jagger Pay. Mm-hmm. I've got to ask you because, you know, Gunner comes up. You get the double, Milburn to lay things off, and then they hit a tie. And you got Gunner coming up. It's first and second in a scoreless game in the fourth. And it's kind of a bunt situation no matter who's up.
12: Yeah.
0: He shows bunt the first time, hits a frozen rope line drive to first base. Is that when you decided, hold on, I meant to ask him how many times he's bunted in his career because it cannot be too many. Did you take it off the end and just like, I got to trust him here? And then he makes you look good hitting the big fly.
12: Yeah. So, I mean, in practice, Gunner actually, he does a good job getting bunts down. And right there, if he does get it down, we have second, third, one out.
0: So you almost have to.
12: But taking it off there, you know, they're probably going to try to, you know, get me over a curveball or something like that, expecting the bunt. And Gunner does a really good job usually.
0: Did you think he got enough out there? You're in third base. You had a good view of it. I mean, out on his front foot, but he kept his hands in the barrel back. Did you think he was getting out? It got out pretty good ways, but the ball carries well there.
12: So I knew he squared it well. And when I turned, I was like, I knew it was gone, but you're right. It does carry there. We've watched a couple of games, and there was one last night in particular, very similar to that top spinner, and it carried out. And but yeah, once I turned and saw it, I was like, "You got it."
0: You know, and then you get the other one. You know, they give up the run there in the fifth on the fourth. They get the strikeout. You know, the wild pitch, pass ball, whatever. Gunner would tell you he always should stop everything. But then you come back and you get another run. So you know, trying to add on there. I thought every time you guys seemed to have an answer for everything that they kind of did. Mm-hmm. And then once again, Milburn lights out for 3 innings. But in the fourth and the fifth, when he needed to make the pitch, found a way to make it.
12: Yeah, and I mean, that's Ross's MO. You know, he did in the regional championship game for us. And keeping that offense at bay is not not an easy thing.
0: Hit like 377 as a team and scored like 200-300 runs.
12: Those dudes, they can really, really swing it. 1 through 9, there's no breaks in that lineup at all. And, but, you know, both pitchers kind of cruised to the first three. And, you know, we were able to get on them. And then Ross was able to kind of weather the storm there. You know, got the strikeout wild pitch. So they got one back. And, you know, us being able to tack on, it was just like nothing happened.
0: Yeah.
12: And that's just good for the mindset. And, you know, I mean, Whitley's, you know, we knew they would do something. They would try to make, you know, they would make some noise at some point. Like we talked about, Isaac coming in there and shutting them down was massive.
0: Yeah, I mean, he comes in, you got, it's a 5-3 game with first and second, nobody out, the tying run now at first base, a gap shot and you're tied. Comes in, not only does he go three up, three down, and then closes the seventh, does it on 18 pitches on 16 strikes. I mean, the one thing you got to love that is, one, I don't know if I've ever heard of a left-hander being that consistent throwing strikes in my life. Usually they're a little more on the wild side with a lot of run, but he came in absolutely was just lights out and was named our co-player of the game. I mean, that's got to be something that you know, 1.39 ERA coming out of the bullpen for you. It's something you guys have leaned on all year long. It's got to feel comfortable no matter what the situation you put him in.
12: Yeah, I mean, and, you know, we've used him. I mean, he leads us in appearances this year. In relief appearances going into today, his ERA was actually 0.5. He's an ace. You know, you bring him in, he's not afraid of the moment. He's not. I mean, yeah, tying runs over there, go ahead, runs there, let's go. And, you know, he showed everybody just that. He's got the stuff and the mentality to have success in those big moments.
0: You know, you look at the stat sheet before the game and you kind of figured at some point that Whitley was going to try to test you, you know, running. They love to run. Yeah. You know, had 165 steals on the year. You know, only caught like, I think like 13 or 14 times. So you knew at some point it was going to happen. And then as soon as they tested you early, Gunner threw an absolute P, and that kind of shut down the running game. Now, he gets a lot of help. The one thing I love about your two righties, one, they're both got great moves to first base, but two, they're both very quick to the plate and give you a chance to throw somebody at. Was that a point of contention this week in practice?
12: A little bit. You know, mixing looks is really important, especially when they get on second base. They like to vault a lot,
0: mm-hmm.
12: and which is a new concept, and your upper-level teams will do that. Mixing looks and making sure that we're slide-stepping and getting the ball to the plate as efficiently as possible is massive. And Gunner's done a great job the last couple of months, you know, throwing it. And he put it on the money today.
0: He did, absolutely did. And then, you know, now you'll play Campbell County, who won today against LaRue 6-1. They had another team that swings it really well top to bottom with a little bit of power mixed in there too. Have you gotten a chance to see them much? I mean, the one thing that's kind of odd about the state tournament, I was talking to Gunner about this, was, you know, they spread these games out and they don't let anybody in the stadium, you know, until it's like an hour before your game time, which I think they miss out on that overflow crowd that you could have in that second game would be a lot of fun, or the end of the first game.
12: Definitely.
0: And I think they take away a little bit of the overall experience. But so, you know, you're not here getting to see Campbell County, but have you gotten some film on them or know a little bit about them?
12: Yeah, we know they're a very, you know, solid team, just like with, like, everybody up here is really good.
0: No, you're in the final eight. It's not like you can't play.
12: Right. They're kind of a three-headed monster offensively. A lot of the production comes from those guys. I mean, they can swing it up and down.
0: Like, Schumacher's a big one.
12: He's a beast, and he threw this morning, so he's not going to throw. They have some other quality arms too, but a lot of their production comes from those three guys. And we'll see. You know, we'll dive into it more tonight, you know, kind of, you know.
0: Kind of have the plan of the one guy we can't let beat us in a situation where you never know. You have to do that.
12: Yes and no. I mean, it's all situational. It's baseball, right. You know. I mean, if you go into it with that mentality, then that's a failing mentality, mm-hmm. you know. Now, if you get to a point where you have to put a guy on, you have to put a guy on. It's just how it is.
0: Yeah.
12: You know, guys 3-for-3 with a couple of bombs.
0: Saw that today with Jackson Carter. He was hit two balls in the 6-0, and he comes up with second and third. You got to put him on.
12: Jack's been swinging it like a madman these last couple of weeks. You know, I don't blame him.
0: Yeah.
12: And Braden just missed that ball. Like, he put a good swing on it.
0: He did. And, you know, and that's the thing about, I think that makes this team unique is, you know, you talked about it, not that they can't swing it up and down, but if you look at Whitley, it's kind of a top heavy that you really had to watch that. Campbell County, a three-headed monster. This is a lineup, if you look at the overall numbers, you think, okay, 303. Now, I know that's a great batting average. In high school, with some of the teams that they're scheduling, they play 303 in your schedule is a lot different than somebody hitting 377 and playing a weaker schedule. Just so people out there know. But this is a lineup 1-9. At some point, everybody's come through and help you win ball games. Like, you know, Stevens at the bottom, even Ace Lopop, and then, you know, Burgers had some big games. Like, it's in the lineup where it's not, I had to count on one or two or three guys.
12: Yeah.
0: That I just need a couple people get on, and somebody's going to step up and get a big hit.
12: These guys lock in big moments. And the thing about it is, 1-9, they've done it against really quality teams, like talking about Ace and Gio, Braden and Jagger, and like these guys, they got each other's backs. You know, it goes to our team mentality and our values, and these guys want to win together. Mm-hmm. You know,
0: I don't think you guys get enough credit for how well you're playing defensively either. Like, you know, Berger at first base is tremendous. I think Ty has really settled the third baseman spot. Ace stepping into shortstop. Mm-hmm. Even Cameron, whenever Milburn's pitching, doesn't get the credit he gets. I mean, you're a team that early in the year I thought there were some weaknesses defensively, but as the year's gone on, this team's gotten better, and they're playing their best baseball right now and playing really good defensively. Your outfield really good of taking hits away.
12: Yeah, our outfield, it's no fly zone. Mm-hmm. They cover a lot of ground, those three. But our infield, I mean, going into the season, we had a lot of injuries. I mean, you know, we didn't know, on top of Ross's injury that everybody knows, Ace dealt with an injury before the season too. You know, Ty was taking a ton of reps at shortstop, started there at the beginning of the year. And it's just kind of settled in as guys get healthy and we see, you know, moving guys around and trying to make sure that we have longevity throughout the season. And like that play that Ace made, that backhand that Ace made looked so easy to play. And the intentional one hop to first base to Berger, who picked it.
0: Like you're supposed to. I mean, it was and you see that with the baseball, what I call baseball IQ. Like there, you see a lot of kids make that play and they short hop him. And that's a tough play. He gave him the big long hop off the turf. Like, you know, and that comes from just practice and knowing you're playing on turf too. And giving the big long hop where it's a piece of cake to make the catch.
12: Yeah. And Braden's done a great job over there. And the play he made there in the seventh, you know, that's not easy.
0: Oh, the catch over the shoulder, I think it was in the sixth.
12: Six, yeah.
0: As soon as it went up, the people in front of it were like, this is trouble. And he made it look pretty easy. And I love the way he kind of turned and used his body to kind of shield because he's in the sun,
12: directly.
0: And he turned his body at an angle so he could get a better look at it and catch it over the shoulder, mm-hmm. which is probably the way you had to do it instead of being underneath of it because of the sun.
12: Yeah, no, for sure. And I'm proud of these guys. From a defensive standpoint, you know as well as I do. Pitching and defense will keep you in all games, right?
0: As I said, if they don't score, we can't lose. And I can score 150 runs in a game and still get beat. So,
12: and I think this offense is far more dynamic than anybody's giving it credit for. Like you said, you know, the schedule's tough. You know, iron sharpens iron. And this team is made of iron, that's for sure. And we're showing people now.
0: Well, congratulations, Coach. Good luck tomorrow. We'll be there at 102.7 The Game. You guys will take on Campbell County. 4 o'clock, we'll go pregame at about 3:30. To get you set, ready to go. Dan Bartlett's going to be coming back up from Lexington and then calling the game with me. Congratulations on a big win today, and good luck tomorrow. Let's see if we can't punch your ticket to the semifinals.
12: Thanks, man. I appreciate it.
0: That's Coach Hicks joining us here as a Green River Area Federal Credit Union guest of the game. We will take a real short break right here. We'll come back for a short fourth segment. I'll give you the names to know and watch tomorrow for Campbell County. It'll be Apollo versus Campbell County in the state semifinals. Our Elite Eight of the State Baseball Championship Tournament. 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
0: 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Big shout out to Naomi and all the waitresses here taking care of the Apollo High School baseball team here at Roosters as they are celebrating the win, getting a little team meal in. They will take on Campbell County tomorrow. And let's look at Campbell County and what they do. And as Coach Hicks said, you know, it's a team as a team hit .333 on the year. And it's not that it's top heavy, but there are three guys who have really given them the majority of their production. You look at it, is Tyler Shoemaker, the senior, Gavin Kramer, the junior, and Camden T. Meyer, also a senior. You look at those, Shoemaker, who threw today, and he was absolutely lights out against in their win. He's now 9-1-1 with an ERA right around one. He will not be available. He's the Marshall commit, I believe. He hit .509 for the season, did hit seven bombs, 35 RBI, scored 56 runs. He was also 19-19, stolen bases there at the top of the order. So this is a guy that's going to need to keep off the bases. He's a massive weapon there. And then Gavin Kramer, the junior, he hit .421 on the season, three dongs. He also had 11 doubles. He had 38 RBI, scored 33 runs, Shoemaker with 56 runs. And it was T. Meyer who had the big year, too, at .451. He led the team with nine home runs, also had 11 doubles, 56 RBIs to lead the team. And you look at it, 33 doubles between the two of them. That's 33 of their 58. Did those three hit 19 of their 22 home runs as a team? So when he talks about, and then also up there, they ended up with 41 stolen bases. His team did steal 126 bases on the season. So when Coach Hicks says, you know, it's a pretty decent lineup up and down, but it is those three guys. They're the only three guys hitting well over 400. Everybody else, you look at it, there's like 323, then some guys around 265. But it's those three, the top three there in their order, all of them hitting 421 to 509 and giving the majority of the production. So it will be important. You figure it'll be Ty Lil Pop going tomorrow on the bump. It'll be important for him to keep those three under control. You look at it, also, they don't strike out a whole lot. Schumacher on the year, he walked 22 times, only struck out 8. Kramer struck out 10 times, walked 21, and then T. Meyer struck out 17 times and walked 25. So all three of those guys walked more than they struck out. So when he talks about it being a kind of a top-heavy lineup, that's what Coach Hicks is talking about. And as he said, Schumacher had 107 strikeouts in his 61 innings. He will not be available tomorrow. He threw the complete game today. You look at it, then it's Mercurio, who had was next on the team with 9 starts, and then William Peed, who had 6 starts, and Lucas Anthrop had 7. So you figure whoever's starting tomorrow will probably be one of the three that are coming out there, kind of look at their numbers. Mercurio on the year, he was 8-2 with a 3.5 ERA at a 1-1 strikeouts per innings pitch, 48 Ks in his 48 innings pitch. He also only walked 9, so a little over 5.3-1 strikeout to walk ratio. If it was Pete, he went 2-4 with 3 saves and a 4.13 ERA. And then Anthrop, who had 7 starts, he carried a 3.43 ERA. He struck out 50 in his 34 innings pitch, but also the problem is he walked 25, went 4-1. So my guess is you're going to see Mercurio would be the guy I would fully expect for Campbell County to see. So those are kind of some names to look for tomorrow at 4 o'clock. Don't forget, it is starting at 4 o'clock tomorrow. 3:30 will be a pregame as we'll be right in here on 102.7 The Game to the Apollo Campbell County baseball game. And, of course, all of it brought to you by the Rehabilitation and Performance Institute, RPI, who came on board as our title sponsor. A big thanks to them. Also to Apex Mechanical Solutions, who was our title sponsor for the softball broadcast, and also Fast Lane Auto Repair, who jumped in as a sponsor for both baseball and softball. Without our great sponsors, we couldn't do what we do. We're getting out of 289. So tomorrow will be the 290th. Broadcast for high school sports, trying to work our way all the way up to 294, which means or 292 or 293, which means Apollo would be playing for a state baseball title. But, and that's all we'll have for you tonight. Make sure you join us tomorrow, 4 o'clock. 3:30 is the pregame. 4 o'clock, it'll be Apollo versus Campbell County. It'll all be brought to you by RPI. And other than that, enjoy your weekend. Steve will be back with me on Monday. As we'll be recapping all the weekend in sports, let you know who's going to make the softball and baseball semifinals on both sides. And then on Tuesday and Wednesday, you have the softball, all ESPN Owensboro area team. And then on Wednesday, it will be the baseball first and second team. We'll put make those announcements on Live at 5 and put out the graphics. 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Steve and I'll be back tomorrow with Dan Bartlett for the second round matchup with Campbell County.
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2: According to a police affidavit obtained by multiple outlets, Cooper and his girlfriend were both arrested after an argument and physical confrontation that began over cheating allegations and included both of their cell phones being damaged. The Bears Board of Directors voted to advance their stadium development in Hammond, Indiana, with the exact site still to be determined. To baseball, the Astros have reinstated Jose Altuve for the 10-day injured list. At Wrigley today, the Giants blasted the Cubs 18-3. Couple of games underway, Phillies and White Sox scoreless in Philadelphia, and the Mariners, who lead the AL West on top of the Tigers, 1-0 Detroit, going for its 5th win in a row. College baseball, the Super Regionals. Right now on ESPNU, it is Troy leading Little Rock 8-2 earlier. West Virginia beat Cal Poly in their game 1, 12-2. USC downs North Carolina 9-5 in game 1 of their Super Regional in Chapel Hill.
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24: I'm not going to let anybody say, I pity the fool. The fool's going to pity you. Knowing it's Shannon Penn, so Shannon Penn represent for the proud city of New York City.
25: What? What? Come on now. We here when they said that we wasn't going to be here, Freddie. We here.
23: Uh-huh.
25: I was told on these Twitter streets that in the grand scheme, the New York Knicks would never matter. But guess what? We here now. I don't want to hear none of that. I don't want anybody.

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